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1: Yes, we are locked into Magic 102.7, the hits of today and yesterday. Happy Monday to each and every one of you. Stay locked in.
0: Something is coming to the earth in our generation. Can't you sense it? Can't you sense it? I hear it. I hear it. I hear it. I hear it. I hear it. I hear it. I hear it. I hear it. I hear it. I hear the sound of revival breaking out all over the earth. I hear the sound of revival even breaking out in this room.

You're locked into Magic 102.7, the hits of today and yesterday. And this is one by Victor Thompson, and it's going out to us as Bermudians today.

I want to remind each and every one of you this morning that God is a dependable God. No matter what we go through, when, where, or how, He is dependable.

0: This one is by Samuel Meads. 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
1: 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Thank you, Jesus.

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2: 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And I'm Maya Palacio. We begin your news with an update on the shocking and worrisome story that nearly every person on the island has been focused on. The search continues off the coast of Massachusetts for an air ambulance that left Bermuda for Boston early Saturday with six people on board. Two of those persons are Bermudian, the other four are Canadian crew, two pilots and two medical staff. The Gulfstream jet, operated by Ontario-based Latitude Air Ambulance, took off from the LF Wade International Airport at about 12:40 Saturday morning. Within the hour, the pilot declared an emergency and contact was lost. The U.S. Coast Guard has since confirmed that debris found about 20 miles off Nantucket is from the aircraft. As of Sunday, October the 4th, in the afternoon, crews have searched more than 2,800 square miles by air and by sea.
3: The Coast Guard's response to this incident started approximately 2 a.m. on Saturday when we were notified by the Federal Aviation Administration that they had lost contact with the Gulfstream G-100 aircraft, tail number CGRJP. That aircraft had six people on board, four Canadian nationals, and two citizens of Bermuda. During the search, Coast Guard crews were successfully able to locate a debris field that's been now determined to be associated with the missing aircraft. Our search remains ongoing. This is a large and demanding search area. Our crews are employing fixed-wing aircraft, helicopter, boats, and cutters to search the area and will continue to evaluate all available information as our operation progresses.
2: Premier the Honorable David Burt says his thoughts are with everyone on board and their families, calling it a deeply worrying time. Canada's Transport Minister has shared the same message. We'll share with you the latest as updates continue to come through. And to the families waiting for news, our thoughts are with you. Meanwhile, the Customs Department has introduced a new traveler declaration form, known as Form 98, which took effect on October the 1st. Under the new rules, anyone leaving Bermuda by air or sea must declare precious metals and precious stones worth more than $10,000 in total, or the same value in foreign currency. Customs says this brings jewelry and gems in line with the existing rules on cash. The requirement to declare cash and negotiable instruments over $10,000 hasn't changed. The new form also includes the $300 duty fee allowance for residents and updates the categories of goods you need to declare. The old form will still be accepted until October 31st. Travelers are encouraged to review the new requirements before they fly or sail. And in education, we spoke a few months ago about a major change to how Bermuda's public schools are run now before Parliament. Recently, on Friday, Education Minister Diallo Urbain introduced the bill to create an education authority. It would eventually replace the Department of Education, with the aim of keeping the running of schools at arm's length from politics.
4: Mr. Speaker, allow me to be precise because clarity matters. As I've said in this House in July, establishing an education authority is among the most significant governance reforms contemplated for our public education system in a generation. The bill I will table will bring focus, accountability, and dedicated governance to a system that has for far too long been asked to reform itself while simultaneously running itself. Mr. Speaker, this is not a partisan project. Successive governments have identified the need for stronger governance and clearer accountability in our public education system. This bill builds on that shared analysis and on the reform work already underway. And it does what earlier efforts could not. It places the governance framework for public education in statute where it can endure beyond any single administration. And as I also made plain in July, this is not a rebranding exercise. It is not moving names on an organizational chart. It is a carefully designed structural reform delivered in defined stages to address long-standing challenges in the governance and accountability of our public education system.
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6: This weather update is brought to you by All Shores.
7: And good morning. I'm meteorologist Johnny Storm in the Hurricane Weather Center. No watches or warnings in effect now here in Bermuda. Lightning trackers are quiet, but we do have some shower activity early today showing up on Bermuda Weather Service radar coming towards us from the southwest. Once again, early today, it's been about 25, 30 miles south to the southwest of the Dock Yard and Commissioner's Point, while moving northeastward at about 10 miles an hour. So it's a slow mover. Some heavy downpours within it, but it's a small area. Nonetheless, latest computer forecast models are suggesting that this week's weather will be active. We have a cold front halfway between us and the east coast of the United States that wants to move in here tomorrow. That front will likely stall over us here on Wednesday. Thursday, it lifts back to the north as a warm front away from us, while essentially continues to draw in tropical moisture from the southwest, and then we'll see a new cold front drop in from the north here this Friday night. Within over the weekend, maybe just a few showers Saturday, Sunday, but with winds and seas a little bit higher than normal. Now, I want to make mention also in the southwestern Gulf of Mexico, there's potential for a tropical low to develop early this week. That would then move on to the northeast. The latest computer forecast model is suggesting we could see some enhanced tropical weather then move out of the Gulf into the southeastern United States. Depending on whether you're looking at American or European forecast models, the trend to think is that by Sunday, anywhere from southeast Louisiana, let's say the New Orleans, Louisiana area of the U.S., on up into northwest Florida near the Panama City, Florida area, that could make landfall of a tropical system. We'll keep you updated on that. Other than that, though, the tropics in the Atlantic are quiet. All right, forecast then here in Bermuda is for partly cloudy to cloudy throughout the week. We'll keep an eye on a 30% chance of a shower any time of the day today, while then a 20 to 30% chance of showers on Tuesday, Wednesday, picks up to around 50% on Thursday, drops off to 30% on Friday. In the meantime, high temperatures throughout the week are going to be cooling some, 85.29 Celsius today, low tonight, 78 Fahrenheit, 26 Celsius, cooler tomorrow at 83 Fahrenheit, 28 Celsius, cooler Wednesday, 81 Fahrenheit, 27 Celsius.
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0: This is God Will Take Care of You by Aretha Franklin.

0: Yes, that one is going out to Connie Francis, celebrating her 89th birthday. Happy birthday, Connie.
1: Church, when they begin to feel like this, all the saints get to

0: There's some birthday requests going out to Connie Francis on this beautiful day.
1: Happy birthday, Aunt Connie. Lots of love from Dutch. Happy birthday.
2: Happy birthday, Aunt Connie. Love you. Enjoy your day.
3: Well, what could I say about my sister? You've been my comforter when I lost my parents and my sisters and my nieces. You've been a prayer warrior for us in the middle of the nights. You've been a lifter of our spirits. And I just want to thank you for your life and how you shared it with us. Yesterday was your 89th birthday. I can't wait to celebrate your 90th. To God be the glory. Great things He has done. We thank you and we love you. Your two oldest sisters, Karen and Donna Ingham.
4: Hi, Aunt Connie, it's Trey. Wishing you a happy, happy birthday and a blessed day. Bye-bye.
5: Aunt Connie, wishing you a blessed happy birthday. Continuing your steadfastness, allowing God to use you, and may He bless you with many more years. Love you. Hope you have a great day.
0: Those are some birthday requests we do have. Some more birthday requests.

is going out to each and every one of you. Stand by me, and I'll stick by you. That's right, Bermuda. That's what we do.

0: That's right, Bermudo. We will stand with each other every day and every night. Let us stand by each other in prayer, in a way of doing something positive and something kind for our brothers and our sisters, for the little boys and the little girls in our village, in our community. Let us make a stand and share love, share peace, share what God has put in inside of you. 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

0: Good morning, caller. You're on the air.
1: Good morning.
0: Happy Monday.
1: How are you? I got up a little late this morning, but God is good.
0: Yes, amen. He's faithful.
1: I just want to say good morning to Bermuda. Good morning to all the families. We need to get close and tell one another to shine a light. Because in service yesterday, Matthew 5, and said, shine your light. Shine your light in yourself, your house, your home. Shine it in Bermuda.
0: Mm-hmm.
1: Shine it. Please shine your light. And don't be afraid to tell people that you love them and who they hear them.
0: That's right. This I little light of ours, them. I'll play that
1: song. This little light, you can play that for me.
0: Mm-hmm.
1: Yes, play that.
0: Yes.
1: And I have a birthday request for Aaron Johnson from his son, Aaron Ashton. Ashton and the whole Stevens family. And I want to say good morning to Ernest and Brenda Webb. The anniversary is today. Okay? From the Hill Church family. Okay?
0: Okay.
1: Thank you, for real.
0: You're so
1: Thank
0: very
1: you.
0: Welcome.
1: Okay.
0: Awesome.
1: Thank you.
0: Have an awesome day. God bless you. So, yes, you're locked in to Magic 102.7, the hits of today and yesterday. So I'm going to share this special one for you. It's not just a song, but it is a form of action that I'm encouraging each and every one of us to do.

Okay, good morning, caller. You're on the ear. I'm thankful, happy. I was about to say happy Saturday. Mm-hmm.

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You're locked into Magic 102.7, the hits of today and yesterday.

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2: 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You know, today is Monday, October the 5th. It is the first Monday in October. And I'm going to share this one with you. I know we all know it, but it's a difference when just want to share it over the earwaves. Want to remind you all that no weapon formed against us will prosper, and that the devil is a liar. He certainly is a liar. So I'm decreeing and declaring God's grace and mercy over our island.
3: Jesus, praise you, Lord God. We magnify you in this place. Great King and great King above all gods.

0: that one was, the devil is a liar. Yes, he certainly is a liar. And so, listen, there is so much to say. Let us just take a moment to give God thanks, to give God glory. My phone is pinging off this morning with many song requests. I got here this morning. Yesterday I was contemplating on, okay, what would today be? But the word says, you know, don't be haste to worry about tomorrow. And so I'm going to play this request that was requested, and it is this little light of mine. We're gonna let it shine. Bermuda, we are a special place. We are special people. A suggestion that you all no longer judge the book by its cover. You no longer disregard who the message is coming from. I have been saying this for years. I sit in this seat and I do not take this God positioning very lightly. I do not. There is a season for everything. I know what it feels like to lose things and persons unexpectedly. And not knowing where to turn. Many of you know and many of you don't know. Last year, about this time, I was in my house for 8.5 months and I was speechless. It was just God and I. Then I say to you all, buckle up and turn it up. It's not just turn up the music. Turn up your listening skills to hear from God. Buckle up is because being a Christian, if nobody told you, it's like, it can be like a roller coaster. But on that roller coaster ride, you gain peace that surpasses all understanding. As becoming a Christian, as becoming a boy, a girl, a man and a woman of God, you gain something that's called peace that will surpass all understanding. You can even look at the devil that smiles at you and smile back and know that, guess what? You are covered. You and yours are covered. Bermuda, wake up. I don't know how many more signals or signs that God is going to send us, show us. We read about it. We're seeing it. Some of us are experiencing it firsthand. But who am I but a child and a woman of God? And I sit here before you this morning, and I say to you all that we are a blessed people. We are a blessed nation. But God is calling on us to do this. And this is what God is calling on us to do. Because you know, we are little. But this is what God is calling on us to do.
1: I'm gonna let it shine. Oh.
0: No matter what they say about our country, this little light of ours will shine.

0: So good morning, caller. You are on the air. Welcome to Magic 102.7. And I really want to thank you for your obedience. I thank you for receiving what the Holy Spirit has spoken to you. I thank you for remembering the word of God. And I thank you for putting it into works. And so yourself and myself and many others believe exactly what you are about to share with us. Go ahead, my sister.
1: Yes, good morning, Faria. Good morning, Bermuda, and all the listeners out there. Just reaching out to remind us all that it says in the Word to have the faith of a mustard seed. And with that, it says that we could move mountains. So we should all band together and speak life into this situation. Let's not think of the possible outcomes. We must speak life into this situation. There are numerous stories in the Bible where things, the outcome looked completely different than what it became once God intervened. We must stay faithful, faith of a mustard seed. Speak life into the situation. Regardless of what the natural eye is showing us, regardless of what the news reports are saying, regardless of the fact that the Coast Guard has suspended its search, we must continue to speak life into the situation.
0: I'm definitely with you on that. And I say that because there's many examples in the Bible, but not just in the Bible, there's examples that we've seen. Just over the weekend, there was a bench from, across thousands and thousands of miles, and it made it all the way to Bermuda intact, nothing broken, totally intact. And who's to say that they could be submerged underwater, right? No one knows. And so just like me, I am keeping, I'm keeping the faith. I am until God says when, that's when I will say when, but I am praying. I am praying and keeping the faith. And
1: absolutely.
0: Yes, because
1: we have a powerful God.
0: I mean, look at Noah. Look when Ace Boy was in the, I can't even get it out. And he just spit him right out. Jenna, like, come on. Listen,
1: Faria,
0: listen.
1: You know what?
0: Listen.
1: I'm going to share something with you. I am so, God is amazing. Oh my gosh, God is amazing. So
0: what's divine, girl? Listen.
1: I said a prayer. I said a prayer on Saturday, right? Saturday. Then I got the news and there was confirmation that I actually knew the individuals.
0: Mm-hmm.
1: And I had a prayer. And I'm sharing this. Thank you, Jesus. Thank you, Lord. While I was in my prayer, that's exactly what the Holy Spirit said to me. Jonah and the whale.
0: Mm-hmm.
1: Jonah and the whale. And I haven't shared that with many people. And maybe the timing, God has positioned me to say this on earth. But Jonah and the whale. Jonah was safe and secure in the belly of that whale for 3 days. For 3 days before that whale spit him out. We have to have faith of a mustard seed. That's what he calls on us. To have the faith of a mustard seed, despite what it may look like in the natural.
0: Mm-hmm. I know recently some people, certain persons were told they needed to go overseas for surgery. And they got out there and they was like, what? Shocked them once, shocked them twice. They didn't need surgery. I can share I can share so many testimonies of faith in my own life, but this is not about me. This is about us. This is about us, and when one is affected, we're all affected. And I not just believe, but I know that Bermuda, we must regain our compassion. Because plenty of times there is a call for other countries to where hurricanes or such and such strike, and we are to their aid. Let's call on us to pray fast, not just for this particular situation, but for other things that are going on in and around our island. And I urge each and every one of us to slow down, not just on the roads. Slow down. In every area of your life, slow down. What God has for you is for you. And I know without a doubt, you are not going to miss it. Just slow down. Slow down. Take time to pray. To seek God and seek God's face. Because, I mean, I was like, well, what am I going to say? You know, I'm still speechless but prayerful. I don't engage in the conversation around any sort of negativity. So persons that do know me, they know if X, Y, and Z happens, I'm not going to be talking about it. But I want to say something to those that are spiritually gifted. Don't be afraid. The time is now. Do not be afraid.
1: Absolutely.
0: Do not be afraid. Because you know that God is for you, that no one can be against you.
1: He will never leave you nor forsake
0: you. And I can tell you, I have been through, and I keep on saying to God, I start to have conversations like this one, but I'm like, it's not the time that I want to share my testimony, but it's not the time nor the place. But because I have several testimonies, but it will, once you sit on the floor, you're going to want to sit on the floor. We must humble ourselves and turn from our evil and wicked ways. Bermuda, let's be mindful. Being mindful, you must slow down in order to be mindful. So my sister, I want to thank you. And can I ask you to pray this morning?
1: Sure. Yep.
0: Thank you so much.
1: Dear Heavenly Father, we come to you today. Father, we know you are able. We know you are in control. Father, we speak life into this situation. Father, the enemy will try to instill fear in us, but you said in your word that you gave us the spirit of power, love, and a sound mind. So, Father God, I speak that over every single individual on this island. Father God, I pray that as we continue to pray over each passenger that was on that air ambulance, Father God, that you lead them, you lead every search and rescue member to their location. Father, just like you secured Jonah in the belly of the whale, Father, we're believing in your miraculous power that they are safe, that they will be found. Father, we thank you. We praise you. We give you all the honor, all the glory, and all the praise. Father, you told us to have the faith of a mustard seed that we could move mountains. So, Father, I speak that now. We speak life into this now, Father. Just like you raised Lazarus from the dead, Father, we speak life. I pray for every individual listening. I pray for every individual on this island, Father God, that they will come to you if they do not know you as your personal, as their personal Savior. So, Father, we thank you. We praise you. We give you all the honor, all the glory, and all the praise. And it is in your mighty and marvelous name we pray. Amen.
0: Amen. I want to thank you so much for being obedient and sharing with us this morning, and continue to, you know, let your light so shine, because that is what God's called you to do. And never be afraid, because God will always be with you. Have an awesome day. God bless you. Yes, so that was a caller. And so this is Old Time Religion. This one is going out to Connie Francis, celebrating her birthday today. Then we have more birthday shout-outs. We got happy birthday to Aaron Johnson from Ashton Blair Stevens, his son from the Stevens family. We also have a happy anniversary going out to the Webbs as well.

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0: May they, in their time of need, call out to you the great burden bearer, and may they be comforted by knowing that you care for them. We praise you because you love us all equally and desire our fellowship more than anything else. May our hearts be turned to you and our hands turned to one another. In Jesus' precious name we pray. Amen.
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2: And good morning, I'm meteorologist Johnny Storm in the Hurricane Weather Center. No watches or warnings in effect now here in Bermuda. Lightning trackers are quiet, but we do have some shower activity early today showing up on Bermuda Weather Service radar coming towards us from the southwest. Once again, early today, it's been about 25, 30 miles south to the southwest of the dockyard commissioner's point, while moving northeastward at about 10 miles an hour. So it's a slow mover, some heavy downpours within it, but it's a small area. Nonetheless, latest computer forecast models are suggesting that this week's weather will be active. We have a cold front halfway between us and the East Coast of the United States that wants to move in here tomorrow. That front will likely stall over us here on Wednesday. Thursday, it lifts back to the north as a warm front away from us, while essentially continues to draw in tropical moisture from the southwest, and then we'll see a new cold front drop in from the north here this Friday night. Within over the weekend, maybe just a few showers Saturday, Sunday, but with winds and seas a little bit higher than normal. Now, I want to make mention also in the southwestern Gulf of Mexico, there's potential for a tropical low to develop early this week. That would then move on to the northeast. The latest computer forecast model is suggesting we could see some enhanced tropical weather then move out of the Gulf into the southeastern United States. Depending on whether you're looking at American or European forecast models, the trend to think is that by Sunday, anywhere from southeast Louisiana, let's say the New Orleans, Louisiana area of the U.S., on up into northwest Florida near the Panama City, Florida area, that could make landfall of a tropical system. We'll keep you updated on that. Other than that, though, the tropics in the Atlantic are quiet. All right, forecast then here in Bermuda is for partly cloudy to cloudy throughout the week. We'll keep an eye on a 30% chance of a shower any time of the day today, while then a 20 to 30% chance of showers on Tuesday, Wednesday, picks up to around 50% on Thursday, drops off to 30% on Friday. In the meantime, high temperatures throughout the week are going to be cooling some, 25-29 Celsius today, low tonight 78 Fahrenheit, 26 Celsius, cooler tomorrow at 83 Fahrenheit, 28 Celsius, cooler Wednesday 81 Fahrenheit, 27 Celsius.
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0: That's right. We trust in God. This is the month of October. Let us not lose sight that the month of October, we are coming out and there is going to be a good outcome. You are locked into Magic 102.7, the hits of today and yesterday. I needed to remind you all of that. Listen, let us not lose sight. Let us keep the faith of a mustard seed, because this month is the month of October. The month of October is outcome. We are coming out of a situation that we were in, and it's going to be a good outcome. That literally dropped, reminded me, dropped right in my spirit just as this song was going off. So I want to thank God for the Holy Spirit just reminding me, and I just feel better. I feel better because I'm trusting in God. I certainly am, and I'm keeping the faith.
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0: That's right, because our lives are in God's hands. Come on, let's sing along with us this morning. You're locked in to Magic 102.7, the hits of today and yesterday. Good morning, caller. You're on the ear.
2: Good morning, Sister Maria, and how are you?
0: I'm thankful. And yourself?
2: I'm blessed and highly favored, and thank God for raising me up to see another day.
0: Mm-hmm. Amen.
2: Anyway, I'm going to shout a little scripture. Cast all your cares upon him, for he cares for you. Mm-hmm. He cares for all of us.
0: Yes, thank you so much.
2: Would you mind sending out a happy birthday?
0: Sure.
2: To Sister Connie Francis.
0: Okay.
2: Coming from Sister Ismay Tucker. And a happy belated to my brother, Cleveland Tucker, celebrated yesterday. And that's coming from all the family.
0: Okay. Coming from Sister Esme.
2: Ismay.
0: Okay, I got it here.
2: Okay.
0: Awesome. I trust Sister Connie Francis is listening. I have
2: many
0: more requests for her this morning.
2: Yes, yes. She's a blessed lady. Beautiful.
0: Yes, 89 years. Listen.
2: Right. I'll be following her.
0: One thing I can tell anybody that's listening, if you want to know how the Alzheimer's did it, they put God first.
2: Yes, that's right.
0: Listen, they put the little two pence together, the little shillings, and they made it work.
2: Well, that's right.
0: They did not chase after the chances. They chased after the Lord. Okay? Listen, I know, I watch my granny. I'm like, how she did this?
2: Yeah,
0: as long as you got your flour, your rice, and your little garden. Because you got your little art, listen, goes a long way, So I want to thank you so much for being a good example in our community. Yes, and do not feel free to share with the younger ones.
2: Have a beautiful program every morning.
0: Yes, thank you so much. Amen. God bless you.
2: Bless you.
0: You as well. And also, Aunt Leanie has called in, but I had her off ear, so she's going to call in tomorrow with her morning inspiration.
3: No matter what you're going through.
0: This is going out to each and every one of us, the sick, the shut-in, the worried, the depressed, the ones feeling anxiety, the ones feeling not heard, not seen. Yeah, it's going out to you.

0: your friends and loved ones.
1: All your friends and loved ones.
0: They're nowhere to be found.
1: Are nowhere to
0: remember,
1: be
0: remember,
1: found.
0: Remember, there is a friend.
1: Remember, there's a friend in Jesus.
0: Oh, I love him, I love him.
1: Who will wipe your tears away?
0: I know he will. And if
1: your heart is broken,
0: this is all you have to do.

0: Good morning, caller. You're on air.
1: Good morning, and a blessed good morning to you.
0: Yes.
1: Let me turn my radio.
0: Mm-hmm.
1: And a blessed good morning, pleasant good morning to all Bermuda.
0: Mm-hmm.
1: I'd like to say a happy, happy birthday to Miss Connie this morning. And it's coming from the Jacobs, and trust that she'll have a wonderful 89th birthday.
0: Mm. Yes.
1: Yes.
0: That's so beautiful. Thank you.
1: And listening to the lady this morning about the mustard seed faith.
0: Mm-hmm.
1: This morning, as I was saying my prayers, three choruses came to my mind. Turn your eyes upon Jesus. Look full in his wonderful face. And the things on earth will grow strangely dim in the light of his glory and grace. And the other one was, something beautiful, something good. All my confusion, he understood. All I had to offer him was brokenness and strife, but he made something beautiful of my life. And the third one was, Jesus, Jesus, Jesus. There's something about that name. Master, Savior, Jesus. Like the fragrance after the rain. And this morning I saw a rainbow.
0: Mm.
1: A bright, bright rainbow.
0: Mm.
1: And it was in the west.
0: Mm.
1: It wasn't a full across the sky. It was just in the bright part was in the west.
0: Mm. Mm.
1: It was beautiful. I took pictures what I could get. Mm. Yes.
0: That's beautiful.
1: With that, Bermuda, nothing is impossible with God.
0: Mm-hmm.
1: So, have a blessed and safe day.
0: Mm-hmm. Yep.
1: And God willing,
0: mm-hmm.
1: God willing, we'll see each other soon.
0: Mm-hmm. God bless you. Have an awesome day. And may God continue to enrich you and yours. And thank you for your birthday shout outs and all that you do in the community. God bless you. Have a great day.
1: Bye-bye.
0: And so we got some more birthday shout outs for Connie Francis this morning as well.
2: Happy 89th birthday, Aunt Connie. Roses are red, violets are blue, sugar is sweet, and I love you. It's Devern. Enjoy your 89th birthday.
3: Happy, happy, happy, blessed 89th birthday, Aunt Connie. 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
3: Love you, Tanya.
5: Good morning, Auntie. Okay, here is my message for my Aunt Connie. Happy birthday to you. So wonderful that you have made it to 89. May God continue to bless you. May he watch over you. May he keep you safe. And thank you for always being here for me and for Corey. And I hope you have a wonderful day. And I wish you many, many more. Love you, Auntie.
3: Yeah, Enrica.
0: And just got one more here. Happiest birthday and much blessings from your favorite niece, Teresa. And here's another one.
6: Happy birthday, Ma. Praying God's continual favor and abundant blessings on your special day. Love and prayers, your daughter, BJ.
0: Okay. Aunt Connie, you are certainly blessed. You are certainly blessed.
7: Happy 89th birthday, Sister Connie. I hope you had a great day. God bless you, and may you have many more, and may you have continued health. Love you dearly. Teresa T.
0: Yes, those are the birthday requests for Connie Francis. And this next one coming up is going out to Ernest and Brenda Webb, celebrating their anniversary today from their entire church family.

0: 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Oh, don't feel guilty. 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

0: 7:14 says, "If my people, who are called by my name, will humble themselves and pray and seek my face and turn from their wicked ways, then I will hear from heaven, forgive their sins, and I will heal their land."
1: Will be saved.
2: And today's scripture reading is coming from Jeremiah 3:16. "And it shall be that when you have multiplied and increased in the land in those days, says the Lord, they shall no more say, 'The ark of the covenant of the Lord.' It shall not come to mind, nor shall they remember it, nor shall they miss or visit it again, nor shall it be repaired or made again," which represented God's presence. He will show himself to be the present throughout the city. Woo! God will work it out.
1: One thing I found, my God will work.
2: That's right, Bermuda. Our God will work it out.
3: Y'all ready?
2: That's right.

0: Sing it out.
1: Come on, Bermuda. We'll work it out. Let's sing it. Let's not just sing it, but let's believe it. Let's know it. Let's live it.

0: Yes, he is. God is working it out. And so I found the next scripture for today. It is taken from Proverbs 3, 5, and 6. Trust in the Lord with all your heart and lean not on your own understanding. In all your ways, acknowledge him and he shall direct your path.
1: Today, they all had one thing in common. It had to come to an end. So you better get ready for the turnaround.

0: That one is by Urban Worship. You're locked into Magic 102.7, the hits of today and yesterday. This is The Blessing.
1: I know it may be hard right now, but it's getting ready to get better. Your whole life's getting ready to change.
0: This one's by Urban Worship. The Blessing.

0: Yeah.
1: Bella Blessed, good morning to you, Ferreira. How are you this blessed Lord's Day?
0: I'm thankful, and how about yourself? It's a pleasure to hear from you this morning.
1: Well, thank you so very much. I'm just calling to say thanks for all of those people that wish me happy birthday. I greatly appreciate it, and may God's blessings abound with them all.
0: You're so very welcome, Miss Connie Francis.
1: And thank you so much.
0: You're so very welcome.
1: And you have a God-blessed day.
0: You as well. I trust that you're going to enjoy your entire birthday month, because I know you got so many people that want to shout out to you. You're going to be celebrating every day in the month of October. So God bless you.
1: And God bless you.
0: Time they all take you out for tea or coffee. There's enough to cover for the entire month.
1: For the whole month. That is so true. Love and prayers.
0: Yes, God bless you.
1: Big breath. God bless.
0: You too. And so that's Aunt Connie Francis saying thank you to each and every one of you sending her birthday blessings.
2: And the move of God in your life. I know it may be hard right now, but it's getting ready to get better. Your whole life's getting ready to change.
0: This one is going out to Bermuda. The blessing. You know what this reminds me of? You know, in the days that we used to get, you call them a cocktail. When you used to get a cocktail, it was to refine you. So you had to go through a tough time in order to come out like the diamond on the other end. So Bermuda, let's just stick to it. Stick with God. We will come out of this as one, and we will be refined and even better than ever before.
2: And the move of God in your life. I know it may be hard right now, but it's getting ready to get better. Your whole life's getting ready to change. The blessing.

That is the blessing. God will do it for us. You know, he certainly does. He works it out all the time. You're locked in to Magic 102.7, the hits of today and yesterday. As I said at the beginning of the month of October, listen, we will go through something, but there is going to be a good outcome. I trust and I believe in God. And I want to sing this one. Hosanna, blessed be the rock. You're locked in to Magic 102.7, the hits of today and yesterday. And this one is Hosanna, blessed be the rock. And then we'll have All Is Well. Come on, Connie. Yeah, put your little dance.

0: That was Hosanna, Blessed Be the Rock of My Salvation. And that's right. I remember singing that back in the day, and still today it's a little different remix. This one is All Is Well.
1: So I need you to declare this out of your mouth.
0: Come on, Bermuda, I need you to decree and declare this with us today and every day.
1: Well. So I need you to declare this out of your mouth. Let's go. What it looks like,
2: all is well,
1: but you gotta declare it anyway.
2: All is well.
0: Come on, Bermuda, All Is Well. This one is by Urban Worship.
1: Right now it's still well, so I need you to declare this out of your mouth. Let's go.
2: All is well.
1: All is well. I don't care what
0: and I'll see
1: like.
0: You all back here tomorrow at 7 a.m.

0: This one is going out to Michael Cox.
1: Yes, sir. I want to do a verse just to encourage you on the next season of your life. Let's go.
0: This one is also going out to all of those that are sick and shut in, feeling a little down, a little depressed, a little, you know, just not yourself today. Well, you're going to sing this one. All is well. When you see that person in the elevator driving down East Broadway, and your car's next to them, or your bike, you just say, all is well. In the grocery store, how you doing? All is well.
1: Even if it don't look like it right now, it's still well. So I need you to declare this out of your mouth.

Yes, all is well. You're locked into Magic 102.7, the hits of today and yesterday. Let us pray. Dear Heavenly Father, we come before you on this wonderful day. We invite in the presence of your Holy Spirit and the Holy Ghost. God, let the words of my mouth and the meditation of my heart be acceptable unto you. As I pray these words today, may they touch someone's heart in a way that leads them to you, that gives them a better understanding, a greater peace, a greater love, a greater joy, and healing. So God, I want to say, I surrender all unto you. I stand in the gap for my brothers and my sisters, the aunties and the uncles, for the boys and the girls. Oh God, that don't know you, that they shall come to know you. God, I thank you for forgiving us of all of our sins. God, I thank you for being you. I thank you for being omnipotent, our great, our God. I thank you for all that you've done and for all that you are doing. God, I thank you for your word that tells us that we are the head and not the tail, and that we are above and not beneath, and that no weapon formed against us will prosper. So God, on this day, I pray that we shall stay focused and keep our eyes upon you, O God, and that we will not tarry away from your will for our lives. And that you will continue to guide and protect us as we seek you and we seek your face and we listen for what you have to say to us day by day. God, I thank you for our obedience unto you. God, I thank you for your healing, grace, mercy, your ever so true kindness. I thank you for allowing us to see another beautiful day. God, I thank you that we remain faithful in you. God, I thank you for the small, the medium, and the big things that you have done. God, I thank you for bringing us out into a new season. A new season of grace, favor, mercy. God, I thank you for your miracle working power that go deeper than beneath the seas, than the human eye can see. God, I thank you for going deeper than our eyes can see beneath the seas and across the airwaves. God, I thank you that someone today is going to receive a godly hug from you. That your presence will be known to them today, and they too shall believe and never go astray. God, I thank you for your patience

0: your goodness and your mercy towards each and every one of us. But God, because I know I've experienced your miracles, I've experienced your presence, we pray for the families, oh God, not just in Bermuda, but worldwide, oh God. Give them hope. Give them faith. That they will walk by faith and not by sight. So God, I thank you on this day for being you and always being true. In the name of the Father, in the name of the Son, and in the name of the Holy Ghost, we shall not be distracted or dismayed, but we will, our strength comes from you, O God, and that we will not lean on our own understanding, but we will gain peace that surpasses all understanding from today on in. In Jesus' name, I thank you. I lift you up and I magnify your name, O God. God, thank you for your peace. Thank you for your peace. Peace over this land for you, O God. Peace in every hospital. Have a beautiful day.
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2: Let me hear the worshiper!

Remember, the Lord is coming soon. 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Please forgive me and help me avoid sinning again. I believe your Son, Jesus Christ, died for my sins, was resurrected from the dead, is alive, and hears my prayer. I invite Jesus to become the Lord of my life, to rule and reign in my heart from this day forward. Please send your Holy Spirit to help me and to do your will for the rest of my life. In Jesus' name I pray.

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I'm so in love with by Rondell Positive here in the worship room on Magic 102.7. Good morning to you. Bom dia, buenos dias, magadanu maga, gui maru, ohayo gozaimasu, sawadee panchao, magwanani, habarigani, junachimo, borada, zao shanghao, and guten morgen. And it was Portuguese, Spanish, Tagalog, French, African, Japanese, Thailand, Zimbabwe, Swahili, South Korea, Korean, Chinese, and German. Yeah? All right. That was the good mornings. Now, let's go ahead and open up with the Lord's Prayer. All right. Here we go. Our Father, who art in heaven, hallowed be thy name. Thy kingdom come, thy will be done on earth as it is in heaven. Give us this day our daily bread, and forgive us of our trespasses as we forgive those who trespass against us. And lead us not into temptation, but deliver us from evil. For thine is the kingdom, the power, and the glory forever and ever. Amen. Amen. Amen. Amen. Today's a Merry Monday here in the worship room on Magic 102.7. Proverbs 17:22 says, a merry heart, it does good like medicine, but a broken spirit, it dries the bone, it makes one sick. So I know today definitely we've got to give a word of encouragement to one another. We got to smile, because one smile creates miles and miles of smiles. We got to give out hugs. We got to lend an ear. We got to call someone. We got to compliment someone. We got to, our presence, don't forget, is a gift to someone. We could purchase a gift for someone. Hello. And one of the most important things we can certainly do is to pray Bermuda. Continue to pray Bermuda. Okay. The effective, fervent prayer of the righteous availeth much. And it's always God's will be done. Message Monday, Colossians 3:16 says, let the message of Christ dwell in you richly, as you teach and admonish one another with all wisdom through psalm, through hymn and songs from the Spirit, sing it to God with what? With gratitude in our hearts. And I know with the weekend, the way it was, we were praying. Bermuda was praying. I had it on a couple of chats that was praying for a miracle, was praying that our loved ones would be alive and well. Bermuda was praying. Bermuda was praying. Bermuda, don't stop praying. Even though sometimes we don't get the results we want, we've got to trust in God. No matter what we do, we got to know that God's got us no matter what. And our God right now is near to the brokenhearted. So Bermuda, continue to pray. Don't ever stop praying, even when it's not what we want, what our heart's desires are. And I know sometimes He does give us the desires of our heart, but we got to trust God and know God's thoughts and ways are so much higher than ours, even when we can't understand it. Even when we're gripped by loss, even when we're gripped by fear, we got to trust in God and know that He's right there with each and every one of us. So I encourage you to continue to pray. And then the next song is for all of us, just reminding you that no matter what, God's got us, family. Absolutely. Now, for those of you that are new to the worship room, what typically happens is that our local listeners call into our local number, which is 297-1027. Our overseas listeners, anywhere in the USA, Canada, Puerto Rico, Hawaii, and the U.S. Virgin Islands, call into our toll-free number, which is 1-888-257-9086. And they'll call in with either their scripture of the day. Yep, we need those scriptures, family, today. We need those families, those scriptures. So when tragedy happens, you let me know what scripture. I know what God you run to, because I'm running to that same God. But what scriptures do you run to? Let's encourage one another today. Whether it's your devotion, your miracle, your short testimony, a song request, a poem, a song on your heart, a prayer, prophetic word, revelation, your shout outs, your triumphs, your words of encouragement, your take note of, your did you know, your reflection, thanks and praise. And they're just a reminder right here in the worship room. Morning shout outs going out to the Shelley Bay Swimmers. Let me see. BJ was there on Angie, shouting out to you, Vera, Marianne, Sherry, and then we saw two of the mermaid swimmers. I know one of them was Charmaine. I didn't know the name of the other one, but shouting out to the sunrise swimmers as well. I'll see you this weekend. The dawn swimmers, the down your head swimmers, the pool pals, the Saturday dolphins, all the solo swimmers out there. As I mentioned, the mermaids were there, mermen, those at Clearwater Pontoons and Horseshoe Bay. Today is Monday, so I also like to shout out to my RRC family, my pastors, Pastor Kenji, Pastor Jenna celebrated her birthday yesterday, Pastor Troy, Pastor Boboda as well, and all this leadership at Radnor Road Christian Fellowship. Family, keep it here. We'll be right back. It's Magic 102.7. And remember, God's got you.

0: God's got me, woo. Feels so good to be loved by you. You got me and I got you. Yeah, let me hear you say it. God's got me. Well, family, guess what? It is 10:38 here in the worship room, and I've got a wonderful guest this morning. I've got our Deputy Premier, Minister of Housing and Municipalities, none other than the Honorable Mr. Zane DeSilva. Good morning. How
1: good morning.
0: Are you?
1: Good morning. I'm doing fine.
0: You're doing fine. I'm glad to hear that. How's the family?
1: They are great.
0: They're great.
1: The wife is good.
0: Good. I'm glad to hear that.
1: The five grands are good.
0: You five.
1: Five. The five. Children
0: Uno,
1: are good.
0: Dos, tres. Wow.
1: Yeah. So we're
0: what did
1: in good
0: they, what,
1: shape.
0: What do they call you?
1: Pop-Pop.
0: Pop-Pop. Really? Now, what's the exciting thing is about grands?
1: Pop-Pop. Everything is really? Exciting. What the best thing is that you can spoil them.
0: Yeah, well, so you do that.
1: Yes, yeah. You can spoil them and you can send them back.
0: You guys heard that. You can spoil them and you can send them back.
1: That's
0: all right.
1: That's right.
0: I love it, love it, love it. All right, today, obviously, we're talking about housing.
1: Yes.
0: Okay,
1: yes.
0: All right.
1: And this is going to be a quick fire.
0: Yes.
1: Time spent with you, even though you and I could certainly spend more time.
0: Absolutely,
1: together.
0: Absolutely.
1: And we will.
0: Okay.
1: You will know that I presented the Bermuda Affordable Housing Strategy 2025-2035
0: okay.
1: on Friday.
0: 2025-2035, okay.
1: Which was approved.
0: So this is the strategy, okay,
1: mm-hmm.
0: uh-huh, uh-huh.
1: Mm-hmm. And it's a 10-year strategy.
0: Okay, Nikita. There you go, right.
1: Mm-hmm. Right. But as I mentioned in the house on Friday, mm-hmm. it's a living document.
0: Okay.
1: What does that mean?
0: Yes.
1: It means it's subject to change at any given point in time.
0: Mm-hmm.
1: Because even though we've estimated that we will build between 900 and 1,100 homes by 2035.
0: 2035, okay.
1: That, in my personal opinion, mm-hmm. that's a goal. It's not a bad goal. It's
0: right.
1: a good goal to set.
0: Okay.
1: But as I announced on Friday, my goal... My short-term goal is to deliver between 200 and 400 homes in the next 18 to 24 months.
0: Really?
1: Mm-hmm.
0: Okay.
1: Mm-hmm.
0: All right.
1: So if I am successful in getting 400 in the next 24 months,
0: okay.
1: as you can see, if you do some quick math, so mm-hmm. I'm almost 50% there in 2 years as opposed to like 5 years if you just split it up, do the math on mm-hmm. that.
0: Right.
1: So we'll be way ahead of schedule.
0: Okay.
1: We have to lay out a roadmap, I think,
0: absolutely.
1: Of some kind.
0: Mm-hmm.
1: Now, remember, these are all new homes.
0: Mm-hmm. Oh, these are new homes.
1: All new
0: okay.
1: homes. And what we will also continue to do is refurbish. We're looking at derelict homes in the country,
0: yeah,
1: see what we can do.
0: Exactly. You just sent that out about, you know, refurbishing. Was it up to 150,000, is it?
1: That's right.
0: Mm-hmm. Okay, so you could just let everybody know
1: yep.
0: all the
1: yep.
0: details about that.
1: We
0: the
1: do have that program. If you have a home that...
0: Right.
1: You think it's not currently being rented
0: mm-hmm.
1: and you would possibly like to get it rented,
0: mm-hmm.
1: Contact the folks at Bermuda Housing Corporation.
0: BHC, okay.
1: They will be happy to come out and assess. And if you have repairs of $150,000 or less,
0: mm-hmm.
1: We would look at doing those repairs for you and putting the house in the market under BHC
0: for
1: a 7-year period.
0: Mm-hmm. 7-year, okay, great.
1: And after that 7-year mm-hmm. period, if you like the situation, you can continue.
0: Beautiful.
1: Or you can just take the house back and do it yourself.
0: Beautiful. All
1: it right. is. It really is. I am looking at increasing that amount from 150 up.
0: Mm-hmm.
1: I'm going to try to get as much as I possibly can.
0: Okay, absolutely.
1: Can, right? That does cause a bit of a challenge in that it might have to stretch out further than 7 years.
0: Okay.
1: But... You know, if you have family members that just don't have the resources to renovate,
0: yes,
1: it does give one the opportunity of renovating, refurbishing their unit,
0: mm-hmm.
1: get it in the rental market.
0: That's it.
1: For a couple of years, and you have a choice thereafter whether or not you want to keep it and run it yourself. If it's two or three of you, you split the rent, and
0: mm-hmm.
1: then, you know, hopefully life will be fine ever after.
0: Absolutely. So are they splitting the rent? Once you do the $150,000, how does that work?
1: Well, it depends on what the amount is.
0: Right.
1: And you sit down with the folks at corporation,
0: mm-hmm.
1: and what they'll do is you'll come to a happy medium.
0: Okay.
1: It might be 90%, 10% the
0: okay.
1: first year. It might be 80-20. It
0: okay.
1: might be 80-20 for a couple of years. Then it goes 70-30. Then
0: okay.
1: it might go 50-50. Closer you get to the 7, the larger amount will then go to you and the lesser amount to BHC.
0: Okay.
1: Because they do have to maintain, and they will, maintain it during the rental period.
0: Wow.
1: So you don't have to do anything.
0: Well, you said what? We don't have to do anything?
1: Anything at all.
0: Oh, wow.
1: So they will maintain it. Mm-hmm. They'll look after it. Mm-hmm. And that's why they keep a portion of that rent, too.
0: Of course. So
1: some goes to the repayment of the amount of funds that are used for the renovation.
0: Of course.
1: And some is used for the ongoing maintenance when it's finished.
0: Okay, that sounds good. Great. Mm-hmm. How do we contact BHC, Bermuda Housing Corporation?
1: Well, it's easy. You can jump online and get all the information. Because if you go online, uh-huh. Bermuda Housing Corporation, mm-hmm. you go online and you'll see where it has a refurbishment window.
0: Okay.
1: And you click on that and it'll guide you right through
0: it. So we can go to gov.bm then and then under Bermuda Housing Corporation, you guys hit on that link. And they'll give you all the information that you need. So now that's the refurbishment program. Okay. Now, we all know it was a big kerfuffle about some of these prefab houses and stuff that you were bringing in. Now, the houses that you're talking about now, I don't know the truth of that. I don't know, you know, can you explain to everybody what was going on with that?
1: Well, in the early days, Nikita, right, we were looking at everything and anything and the quickest.
0: Yes.
1: What we thought we would look at first is, can we bring in some emergency housing quickly?
0: Okay, got you, right.
1: Right? Uh-huh. Mm-hmm. And that's when we had the discussion about these container homes that were, you can bring them in. And they called them container homes. Everybody thinks of containers, what we're used to seeing running around the streets and people have them in the yard, 20 foot by 9 foot by 9 foot.
0: Mm-hmm.
1: Not so. These were the homes that actually they expand, and they're quite nice. But what happened was when we looked at those, the heights were not quite what we wanted.
0: Okay.
1: And I wanted something that lasted a bit longer.
0: Okay.
1: And that's when we ended up with the capsules.
0: Okay.
1: All right?
0: So the capsules, okay.
1: So we did bring the capsules in. Mm-hmm. They are here.
0: Mm-hmm.
1: So we expect to hear from planning this week.
0: Okay.
1: And if we do get good news from planning, and I'm very hopeful we will, we should be able to start the foundations and the civil works in the next week or two.
0: Mm-hmm.
1: And then we could have people living in those in 4 to 5 weeks.
0: Wow, 4 to 5 weeks. Now, with these capsules, what's the longevity of the capsules?
1: Those capsules, they reckon they have a lifespan of about 20, 25 years.
0: 20, 25 years, okay.
1: But those, what we're going to do with those seven are the emergency homes.
0: Okay.
1: And you know, you've seen the videos, you've heard the stories about people living in tents and cars
0: I have.
1: Those will be strictly emergency homes.
0: Okay, thank you.
1: Uh-huh. Which we hope will help some people that find themselves in really, really bad situations.
0: Yes.
1: And they're nice.
0: They're really
1: Nikita,
0: nice?
1: They are nice. I would live, I kid you not, I would live in one of these. They're perfect. I mean, for a single man or a single mother or an elderly couple, they're beautiful.
0: So it's just single.
1: Fully fitted.
0: It's single.
1: Yeah.
0: Okay.
1: They're single units.
0: Mm-hmm.
1: We'll have 20, 25 feet separation between the capsules on the lot.
0: Okay.
1: And they are really nice.
0: Now, where are they going?
1: Up at Bowes Island.
0: By Bowes Island. Okay. Mm-hmm. That's where they'll be going. Okay.
1: Yeah.
0: And you said they're really nice.
1: They are. They are beautiful. I'm telling you. You would live in one.
0: I said no. I lived at Frog Lane. Prefabricated houses. Exactly.
1: And they've held up well over the years.
0: Oh my goodness, my goodness. Yeah, I know. I wish my mom would have never left. No, but yeah, those have, and you know, some of my neighbors are still there.
1: Absolutely.
0: You know, those have. Yeah, absolutely.
1: They've done their job
0: and
1: done it well.
0: Mm-hmm. Yeah, they have done their job through hurricanes. You guys know, and I remember leaving there one hurricane, and I'm like, my house was good, and you know, and left there and went to work, and was like, mm-hmm. I'm at Frog Lane, so it was just like, they're really good.
1: Really good.
0: Absolutely.
1: So I'm excited. I'm really, really excited.
0: Mm-hmm.
1: I continue to take calls every day.
0: Okay.
1: Nikita, I take calls every day.
0: I'm sure you do.
1: From the desperate mothers,
0: mm-hmm.
1: folks that have been evicted or about to be evicted,
0: mm-hmm.
1: People that are living in tents. I've been to visit people that are living in bad, bad conditions.
0: Mm-hmm.
1: And, you know, you have some of our mothers, females,
0: mm-hmm.
1: that are living in very bad conditions in terms of what they have to do in order to keep a roof over the head.
0: Yes.
1: It's not nice to hear those stories.
0: Right.
1: And, of course, children that are being abused.
0: Right.
1: And all of those things add up to me to speed.
0: Mm.
1: I need speed.
0: Okay.
1: We need to get these houses built as quickly as we possibly
0: Absolutely.
1: Can. And I've caught some criticism for given out those two contracts for $115 million. Thank you, Minister of Finance, David Burt. He did tell me when I came on board, he said, listen, I want you to grip this housing issue and grip it. I said, well, look, as long as you support me financially, I will grip it.
2: Okay.
1: So I've done my job. Okay. He's done his.
2: Okay.
1: And now we're going to put concrete in the ground.
2: Concrete's coming in the ground.
1: Okay. I'm excited about it. Mm-hmm. We have a lot of people that are desperate for housing, and I'm hell-bent on producing as quickly as I possibly can.
2: Now, where can people go ahead and see? Because I did see something earlier about where they were located and how they're positioned and stuff like this. I'm looking at a picture right now.
1: Is that the castles? This is
2: yes. Mm-hmm. Wow. Mm-hmm. Yep. And that's the actual...
1: What you're looking at there is the actual plan.
2: That's the plan there?
1: And like I said, they're fully fitted there.
2: Right.
1: AC, they have a little stove, a little cooker, full bath, nice. It's just, they're really nice. We have them stored up at Morgan's Point at the moment.
2: Okay.
1: But they'll be out for the public sector to see in a couple of weeks.
2: Really?
1: Mm-hmm.
2: Okay. Now, what else are you excited? So that's the emergency housing. So what's next with the new homes? Can we talk about that?
1: Well, yeah. We have identified several sites and received permission for two.
2: Really? Congratulations.
1: Albert Road, they actually broke ground.
2: Okay. Nice.
1: This week.
2: Good.
1: Last week.
2: Okay.
1: We are going to have a press conference on Wednesday.
2: Okay.
1: Right? Depending on the weather,
2: of course. Right, okay.
1: The weather will cooperate.
2: So Albert Row is...
1: up in Dockyard.
2: Dockyard as well, okay, uh-huh.
1: And then we have Mary Victoria Place.
2: Oh, Mary Victoria.
1: Which is up in Dockyard as well.
2: Okay, okay.
1: And we also have Tommy Fox Road in St. David's.
2: Tommy Fox Road in St. David's,
1: and
2: okay.
1: We'll be putting 24 units there.
2: Really?
1: Mm-hmm.
2: Wow.
1: Well, let me say, Victoria Place, we're going to do 36 units.
2: Okay, Mary Victoria, 36
1: Mary
2: units,
1: Victoria,
2: okay.
1: Mary Victoria, 36 units.
2: One bedroom, two bedrooms.
1: No, we're going to do 24 threes and 12
2: nice.
1: Twos.
2: Really?
1: And
2: wow.
1: Albert Road, we're going to do 24 twos.
2: 24 twos, okay.
1: Yep. Cannes Park in Southampton.
2: Mm-hmm.
1: We're going to do 110 units for seniors.
2: 110
1: mm-hmm.
2: for seniors?
1: Mm-hmm.
2: Wow.
1: And Tommy Fox Road, we're going to do 24 units,
2: right.
1: which will be 12 threes and 12 twos.
2: 12 threes and 12 twos.
1: A total of 194 new homes.
2: 94 new homes.
1: Mm-hmm.
2: And you're battling up against, what is the need right about now?
1: We have the waiting list at the moment
2: uh-huh.
1: is 641 huh? families.
2: No way.
1: Yeah. So
2: wow.
1: Now that list has practically doubled since I've been minister. And I think the reason is, and I think it's important to specify that on the critical, first thing I done with my people when I became minister, I said, listen, we need to break this up.
2: Okay.
1: I need to know, let's pick categories. So we have a critical, an urgent, and a need.
2: Right.
1: Right? The critical list is the most important, obviously.
2: Mm-hmm.
1: Right? And we have on that critical list 78 studios or one beds. We have 29 two beds. And we have about 22 three beds.
2: Mm.
1: Now, that's on our critical list.
2: Mm, wow.
1: On the urgent list... it's 221 ones, 126 twos, and 44 threes.
2: Oh, 44 threes, okay.
1: Yeah. So I think what's happened since I come on board, and I've told folk that, my goal is to build as many homes as quickly as I can.
2: Right.
1: We have, and I get these emails too, we have people that are paying $3,000, $3,500, and $4,000 for two- and three-bedroom homes.
2: Wow.
1: Right?
2: Yes.
1: And even though they're paying those, it's not leaving much to live on.
2: Exactly.
1: So they are adding their names to the list.
2: Wow.
1: And what we've found is that over the last year, we're finding more and more people that actually are working. You know, they have husband and wife are working, working hard, and they're just struggling to find a place.
2: Mm-hmm.
1: Like, if those that are paying $4,000, can you imagine if they all of a sudden they got a three or four bedroom place and they only paid half of that, so 22,
2: wow.
1: 23, 25.
2: Look at that.
1: That puts a lot of money in their pocket
2: every
1: month.
2: It does.
1: So my goal is, that's why of me and my team, we have decided, listen, let's try and build. We know that we need the single units and studios for our seniors.
2: Mm-hmm.
1: So we're doing 110 of those in a big block, which will be lovely. But we also need to, at the same time, provide some two and three and a couple of four-bedroom homes, too.
2: Wow. Okay.
1: So my next phase is to try to get that solidified and started before the end of the year.
2: Wow. Okay.
1: Mm-hmm. So I've already got 229 coming, right? Because Channel House was another one that we just agreed with the health department.
2: Okay.
1: Which is exciting, too, because you
2: And Channel House is located where again?
1: In St. David's.
2: St. David's, right, okay.
1: Right? Now, you will know, Nikita, that the hospital has had a challenge. And we've all heard about it, people in the hallways. And, you know, we've got 30 to 40 of our seniors that are fit for discharge but have nowhere to go.
2: Wow.
1: So what we decided to do is I done a deal with health department.
2: Okay.
1: And Channel House, we reckon we can get 35 to 60 seniors in that facility. We have to renovate it.
2: Mm-hmm.
1: We've got the money for it.
2: Okay.
1: We had it in the budget. I was going to put some seniors in there. Minister of Health said, Zane, look, can you help us out? Can we do it? I said, listen, let's repurpose Channel House.
2: Okay.
1: So that we can get people out of hallways, which is, you know, I was in the hallway. I got five stitches recently.
2: Wow.
1: And I was in the hallway getting five stitches put in my hand.
2: Yeah.
1: And that's not cool.
2: No, not at all. Right.
1: So hopefully we can get this done as quickly as we can and eliminate that problem.
2: Okay.
1: So we got a lot of exciting things happening.
2: I'm hearing a lot of exciting things. Anything else that we left off the list that you want to let people know about?
1: No, it's just that we did have a town hall meeting, about 6 weeks ago now. Right? About 6 weeks ago.
2: Mm-hmm.
1: And
2: what came out of that?
1: And what we did is we were just telling people what we are thinking about for the next phase.
2: Mm-hmm.
1: And we had identified several, which was Mariah Hill and Dockyard,
2: mm-hmm.
1: Tudor Hill in Southampton.
2: Mm-hmm.
1: We have a piece of property in Warwick that we're looking at, by Warwick Long Bay.
2: Okay.
1: And property on Ewing Street, which is, we're talking about 6-7 stories.
2: Okay.
1: And also the next phase down in St. David's, which was homes for people to buy, affordable homes for people to buy at Harbor View Village.
2: Really?
1: Because remember, my goal was to produce as many affordable homes to rent, but I also was charged with building homes, affordable homes for our people to buy.
2: We love it.
1: So. I'll have some news on that before the end of the year, too.
2: Oh, you're a busy man, aren't you?
1: I am busy.
2: Absolutely.
1: I am, bro.
2: We want to follow you, so we could just go to gov.bm to look up everything that you guys are doing and to keep up. And then what do you want to say to Bermuda or anyone else that's out there that's listening that may be in that, you know, the critical or urgent need of a house and things like that, or even the ones that want to buy the home as well? What do you want to say to all of them?
1: What I would say to them, as I do tell them now, Nikita, is stay in contact with BHC.
2: Okay.
1: Call them every week if you have to.
2: All right.
1: Right? But the thing I would like to really state is have hope. Because I am going to get this done.
2: Okay.
1: I will get it done.
2: That's
1: so
2: right.
1: So keep your hope, keep your faith,
2: and
1: we will produce homes for people, especially those that are in that critical bracket. So the goal is, as I said, to produce those as quickly as I possibly can so people can start, take a breath.
2: Yes.
1: And live a little better. Live a little, have a little bit more enjoyment in the life.
2: Absolutely.
1: Because you and I both know that rents, for a lot of people, it's a, you know, 30 to 50% of their income.
2: Mm-hmm.
1: Most people are paying 40, 50% of their income.
2: Mm-hmm.
1: That's a lot.
2: That is a lot.
1: So we get these done and we can drop, our goal is to try to keep the rents at about 30% of the income, which then leaves people in a pretty good position where they can pay the other bills, and maybe they can take the family out for a little dinner, a little,
2: look at that,
1: you know, maybe even save, maybe take a vacation once a year.
2: Wow, would love that for them.
1: So
2: absolutely.
1: That's my goal.
2: There you go. All right, Bermuda Housing Corporation, if you want to shout out to the rest of your team as well, the number is 296-8623 for Bermuda Housing Corporation. Thank you. Well, please shout out to your team and you thank them. I'm thanking them anyway.
1: Yes, yes.
2: Well, I know my mom needed a place. They were there.
1: Thank you,
2: Bermuda Housing Corporation. So thank you.
1: I did give them. I have some really good people.
2: You have to absolutely
1: that are working for us. And if I can run through very quickly.
2: No, right? Please. You don't have to even run through it quickly. Just get them all in.
1: Bermuda Housing Trust.
2: Okay.
1: Which is,
2: thank you. Oh, that's it. Oh, my gosh. It was someone from Bermuda Housing Trust. I don't know. He helped my mom. My mom's a senior, and she says, you know what about him? His name's Mr. Robinson, Bermuda Housing Trust. She said, Nikki, he not only hears, like we can all hear, but she said he actually listens. Right. He actually listens to us seniors. Not only hears us, but he listens. So, Mr. Robinson, I don't know if you're on Minister Zane's list, but I'm just going to say thank you, thank you, thank you. And my mom, hey, she's a hard cookie boy, but I'm just telling you that if you listen to her, thank you. But go ahead, yes. Right.
1: So the new chair is young Alex Abbott, who's been on the board. But John Barrett, who's been there forever and a day, bless his soul.
3: Yes.
1: He's still on the board, and he's guiding Alex and helping Alex.
2: Oh, beautiful.
1: It's a lot of responsibility.
2: Yes.
1: And Alex is

0: They're doing fantastic.
1: Beautiful.
0: And of course, Bermuda Housing Corporation mm-hmm. board, chaired by Chris Famous.
1: Okay.
0: And Paul Martin is the general manager.
1: Mm-hmm.
0: And my professional, hardworking, affordable committee team.
1: Wow.
0: And that's a mix of health, housing ministry, BOMC, BHC, BHT. We have engineers and architects.
1: Mm-hmm.
0: We have a beautiful committee that meet every Friday morning at 8:30.
1: Wow.
0: And that's every Friday morning at 8:30.
1: Okay.
0: And we discuss what we've done,
1: mm-hmm.
0: what we plan to do.
1: Mm.
0: So it's that committee is they do yeoman work as well. I also wanted to thank former PS, Andrew Pettit, because he was the one that done a lot of the groundwork for the housing strategy.
1: Okay.
0: Before he was switched out, and Jeannie Nicolai is now my PS, and she carried it through.
1: Okay.
0: So between those two PSs, and of course the hardworking, I gotta say it, Jane Brett and Julia Marshall,
1: mm-hmm.
0: who were instrumental in putting in all the information received for the 10-year strategy together and producing that document. So they've done a fantastic job. And all my people in the Ministry of Housing, I don't have many, but they work hard.
1: Beautiful.
0: I show up at 7:30 in the morning to get these. They're all working.
1: Wow.
0: And then that's what ticks me off when people talk about our civil servants. Oh, you know, they don't work. Let me tell you, I'm seeing, and not only in this ministry,
1: mm-hmm.
0: you know, I've helped many over the years.
1: That you have.
0: I'll tell you what, we have some very hard-working civil servants.
1: Mm-hmm.
0: One of them right here.
1: Absolutely.
0: Standing beside you, too. She works very hard.
1: I love it.
0: She keeps me on my toes. She calls me 15 minutes before she knocks. Where are you? I said, I'm parking. I said,
1: I love it. Thank you so much. No, I appreciate
0: Shante
1: that.
0: Does, she keeps me on my toes.
1: Beautiful.
0: Yeah.
1: Thank you so much. You guys, I do apologize. We're not able to take any questions. This was so he could disseminate all the information.
0: But if you want, information, I can. Go ahead. I don't mind if you want.
1: No, it's 11 o'clock. I got a sponsor.
0: Yes. Okay.
1: I got all a sponsor.
0: Right. Well, look, I know it was quick. Yes. I'll be happy to come back at
1: Absolutely.
0: Any time.
1: Please do.
0: And
1: yes, exactly.
0: Spend some more time together. I'm happy to do it at
1: Absolutely.
0: Anytime.
1: Anytime.
0: All right.
1: So you guys, 296-8623. You can go to gov.bm to find out more information as well. But thank you, Minister Zane DeSilva. Appreciate you stopping by.
0: All right.
1: All right, family.
0: Anytime.
1: Thank you. Appreciate that. We'll be back, you guys. You know we have to go ahead and officially get into the 11 o'clock book club hour. Do not leave just yet, Minister. I do need to take my picture with you. So just hold on 1 second. You know I like to do that. So you guys, I'll be right back. Keep it here. It's Magic 102.7. And I think wait, not yet. Wait, hold on. All right, let me drag and drop. All right, family, we'll be right back. It's Magic.
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0: That's right, family. Know this. God's not through blessing you. That's right. All right, family. It's 11:08 here in the worship room on Magic 102.7. Again, thank you to Minister Zane Da Silva for stopping by the worship room. We appreciate that. Housing Minister and, of course, Deputy Premier talking about, you know, affordable housing and so many other, their strategy, modular housing, all of that, the critical list. He talked about the urgent list and so much. So we want to say thank you, thank you, thank you. And I do apologize again that I wasn't able to take any phone calls. But for more information, again, we've given you the number and you can go check out more information on the website as well. And Book Club Hour, that's where we are right about now. Book Club Hour being brought to you by my wonderful sponsors, Brown & Co., Vintage Reflections, An 80-Year Journey by Michael Leslie Robinson. We're going to go ahead and finish that book before we get to the new book for the month of October. Mm-hmm. We're going to continue with that book. I don't think we're going to, it's not going to take all of October, I don't think, to finish that book, but it is such a good book, and I'm glad that Sister Caroline, she should have gotten her copy by now, and I'm sure she's enjoying reading that. The October book for the Bookmart Big Bowtie Book Club is Necessary Fiction by Ilogasha Asunde. And for more information, you can email libraryevents@gov.bm or call 295-2905. Praying Women of Worth, their book for the month of October, they're continuing with When God Speaks by Joshua Giles. They're jumping into chapter 5, and they'll be getting together this evening, actually, from 8 p.m. to 9 p.m. via Zoom. For more information, you can call 538-1488. Again, that's 538-1488. And just want to remind you that my wonderful sponsors, Brown & Co., is located on Front Street, Reed Street, and Queen Street, family. Make sure you go ahead and check them out. Now, you guys, I didn't get a chance to do my shout-outs over the weekend. Friday, okay, I've got to give a shout-out to Women of Love Ministries International. Apostle Berdine, thank you so much for your word. I will tell you about her word tomorrow. Yeah, tomorrow. After I go back over it, I'll tell you about it tomorrow, right? So, yeah, Women of Love Ministries International, Apostle Berdine and her team, and, of course, to our family at Rhea Both, shouting out to you guys. And then that was Friday night. And then Saturday morning, we got to spend time with our family from the SDA Restoration family. And so thank you to Pastor Damon Hendrickson. He, of course, is the pastor of Restoration in Southampton. That morning, he was in Southampton. So Sister Pauletta, we went to Whitney together. And want to give her a great big shout out because she led the service on Saturday. And let me tell you, family, amazing. They had Sabbath school that morning. And all of Sabbath school went out to different businesses in Warwick, and they went and prayed for them. I was like, talk about go. Talk about go. Oh, my goodness. That's what they did. Oh, my goodness. So, you know, giving a shout out to Pauletta and the whole Restoration Family team at SDA. They're located over there at TN Tatum. Thank you, thank you, thank you for showing us that you're truly going out and doing the Great Commission, what God has called you guys to do. I was just totally blessed by that. Because when they started the 12 o'clock service, you know, Sabbath school had already went out and they came back. And we were there, One Body in Christ Movement for God's Purpose. We ministered and danced with Dr. Gina, and she's starting a dance ministry there. And 14 people signed up. I'm like, wow. I don't know if any were men, but men, you could sign up for the dance ministry as well. You could see men doing their flags and stuff like that. What powerful. So, yeah, I'm just excited about what God is doing in His kingdom. His kingdom. What God is doing in His kingdom, very excited about it. And as always, to God certainly goes all the honor and all the glory. So that's who my shout out is going out to from over the weekend. Minister Zane Da Silva, that was one of the interviews we had today. And I believe I'm going to get my schedule from Faria. But I do already know that on Thursday, October the 8th at 10:30 a.m., we are going to be talking with Jody Lewis from the Bermuda Mental Health Foundation, and they've got their Mental Wellness 5K walk coming up. So I wanted to share that information with you as well. And then I want to let you guys know that tomorrow, October the 6th at 6 p.m., Bermuda is praying. Bermuda will be praying with Dr. Eugenia Robinson Loban. She's been giving a mission from God to pray. It was like for, she said, to pray on the six months on the sixth day at 6 p.m. So let me see. The last time was I joined them on Sunday, September the 6th. So now it's October. So tomorrow, Tuesday, October the 6th. And she calls it Push, Pray Until Something Happens. And to get involved, all you got to do is give her send her an email at info@rhminternational.com rhminternational.com for more information. And you can join on that Zoom line. Yep. And it's again at 6 p.m. tomorrow. Bermuda will be praying. Let's go ahead and family, let's pray together. Got it? All right, good. All right, family, want to go ahead and play a Believers coming up next here in the way. I don't know. No, I didn't want to do it that way. So I don't know what sometimes my computer or mouse is doing, like it switches up. So, but I didn't want to move it. I just wanted to push copy and play. But those things happen. And you just, hey, God's got me, right? All right, let me go ahead and paste this back there so I don't lose it. Like sometimes I don't want to. All right, so we've got Believers coming up next. We're going to come back and talk about the fifth Sunday Believers Experience coming up in November. And then, of course, we're going to let you know about the various departments at Brown & Co., okay? All right, family, keep it here. We'll be right back. It's magic.
1: Come on, everybody. Put your hands together right here. Come on, come on.

That's right, believer, as we believe in you, please go ahead and save the date, family. Sunday, November the 29th. We're going to be in the west end of the island. Once we confirm the location, we will let you know, okay? All right, we just working, dotting the I's and crossing our T's, all right? All right, so 3 p.m. to 5 p.m. is the time, so please just go ahead and save the date, all right? All right, good. Book club hour. And being brought to you by my wonderful sponsors, Brown & Co. And just want to let you know, I let you know where they're located, but let me let you know the various departments they have there. They finished their sale, that last summer sale. They finished it yesterday, so I hope you went and took advantage of that. But I will remind you of their various departments. They've got the Bookmart department, which also has Glaze Cafe for something to eat, something to drink. They've got the Hallmark department. They've got Shoecase. They've got Lifestyle, Queen Street section, Tourism section, Front Street, which, of course, also has Bath and Body Works. Also, they got Dove and Butterfly. And then, of course, you've got the Home and Wellness section of Brown & Co., yeah? All right, good. I'm going to come back and give you some highlights from those various departments as well, okay? And just want to mention that to you guys. And just want to let you know that the phone lines are open here in the worship room on Magic 102.7. It is the book club hour, so maybe after the next song, we'll go ahead and get into the book of the month. But let me go ahead and give a shout-out to Sister L. Sister L, get well soon, okay? Get well soon. All right, family. So it's 1121-297-1027 or 1-888-257-9086. Otherwise than that, we're going to go ahead and get to Trust in God. And then I'll be back after that, and I'll go ahead and line up your next medley of the day here, or your first medley of the day here in the worship room on Magic 102.7. Phone lines are phone lines are quiet. Thank you, Nikita. Get it out. And I'll be back also to give you my scripture of the day as well. Yeah, I need to give you my scripture of the day, right? I certainly do. All right, family, so keep it here. We'll be right back. It's magic.

I trust in God. You trust in God. And we trust in God. We absolutely do, family. It's 11:28, and this hour is being brought to you by my wonderful sponsors, Brown and Co. And let me let you know some of their highlights. They've got fall seasonal arrivals in the Bath and Body Works section, in the Front Street section, that is. And then, of course, tourism, they're still highlighting their Bermuda t-shirt and cap combo sets. Home and wellness, they've got a Corsical drinkware there. Local features, their Bermuda rum cake that they're highlighting. In the bookmark, they still got the Layla Ali book, A Spark of Greatness. You remember we had a wonderful interview with her. Please make sure you go get your copy for that young person in your life. And make sure you go ahead and fan the flame. Yeah, for this spark of greatness, for sure. Also want to let you know, 2027 calendars, they're available. Yep, this is the time. Actually, I think they were available ever since August, really. But they've got the wall calendars, desk calendars, diaries, and date books as well. So go ahead and check out our wonderful sponsors over there at Brown & Co., okay? All right, good. Now, I'm going to go ahead and get your medley lined up for you. We're going to start off with a little I Love You, Lord by the Imani Malele Choir. Yes, all right. And then after that, we've got a little Smokey Norful coming up for you. And then right after that, we're going to have The Stone the Builders Rejected. Yeah, that one's coming up. Now, that one's an AI song. I just like to inform you and let you know. I know my boss is about AI songs. He's like, Nikita, I know. I'm like, all right, I just want to play a little bit of it. All right, family. So just want to let you know that that's your medley here in the Worship Room on Magic 102.7. Want to shout out to Sister Colleen, a.k.a. Sexy Coco. What's up, girl? And that's coming from your One Body in Christ Movement for God's Purpose family. Hope you're having a beautiful birthday today. And, of course, I wanted to go and send, of course, condolences going out to the family of the two Bermudians that were aboard the aircraft, and the four Canadians that were aboard the aircraft as well. We pray for a miracle. We pray for a miracle. And like you, I was believing God was going to be like, yep, all six. And so they did say they found a bit of the wreckage. And so, you know, God is close to the brokenhearted. My girlfriend reminded me of that scripture in Psalm. God is near to the brokenhearted. So we thank you that he's near to all of you that are going through right now. And our whole entire island of Bermuda, I've seen, you know, some very encouraging posts that are going around, you know, that, you know, when we one hurts, we all certainly hurts. And, you know, because this is such a small island, that's shown in some way, shape, or form that we certainly are affected by this. And I even think I saw another post where someone had written about, you know, how when we, you know, when we need to be, you know, medevaced out, you know, that's the, you know, one of the transportation that we certainly rely on. And, you know, it was never in our thoughts that anything like this would ever happen. So, again, you know, and I know God tends to set in a spirit of fear, but I rebuke, break, bind, cancel so that. God has not given us a spirit of fear, but of power, love, and a sound mind. Bermuda, continue to pray. And we'll go ahead and go through our healing. We'll go through our mourning. And again, for those who mourn, God will comfort you. Allow him to comfort you in the various ways that he does. At Shelley Bay, he showed us one of his promises, his rainbow this morning. So be on the lookout. You know what? I want to give you our scripture lesson from Pastor Troy. And it was about the eyes. And we have to be careful of what we see, what we even look at, you know, even what we hear, you know, that scripture, that no little Sunday school song, you know, be careful, little children, you know, what you see, what you hear and all of that. But even as adults, we've got to be careful of what we constantly watch and what we meditate on. Just take it to God. Whatever you have, whatever's on your heart, take it to God. God is in the transformation business. God is in the healing business. God is in the comforting business. God knows all and sees all. His ways and thoughts are higher than ours. So go to God. Whatever it is, go to God. Genesis 3:6, Pastor Troy talked about. And Genesis 3:6, in the beginning, it doesn't start with in the beginning, but I'm just saying in the beginning. But it says, so when the woman saw that the tree was good for food, that it was pleasant to the eyes, and a tree desirable to make one wise, she took of its fruit and ate. She also gave to her husband with her, and he ate.
Pastor Troy warned us of the ploys of the enemy to tempt us through our eyes. Family, be careful of what you watch. And sometimes we watch things over and over and over again. And sometimes what it's doing to our soul, our mind, our will, and our emotions. Make sure you're watching the word, what the Word of God says, no matter what. And He encouraged us to see as God wants us to see. But that's only when we spend time with God will we be able to see what He wants us to see and not fall for the traps of the enemy. And He put here, do not be naive, N-I before Eve, naive like Eve. And be quick to hear, but not only hear, as my mom said, Mr. Robinson, he not only heard, but he listened. He listened. Because we can hear. You can hear me snapping? Uh-huh, we can hear. But are you listening to the rhythm? You know, it's just so much more to hearing. It's listening. No, and me, my hands are raised. I need to learn to listen as well, quick to hear. And God says, and slow to speak. But quick to hear, and be slow to speak. Everybody wants to speak about it. Speak God's word. Speak God's word over this situation. God is near to the brokenhearted. Speak God's word over this situation. The God will comfort those who mourn. Speak the word over each and every situation. I wanted to give you another scripture. The Lord is close to the brokenhearted and saves those who are crushed in spirit. And that one was Psalm 34:18. And then I saw Psalm 147:3. He heals the brokenhearted and binds up their wounds. Psalm 34:19. The righteous person may have many troubles, but the Lord delivers him from them all. There's so many other scriptures that we can use. Please go to the Word. Please share the Word of God today. Not gossip. Share the Word of God today. Please share. Gossip about that, yeah? Gossip about the Word of God. What the Word of God says in each and every one of these situations. Amen? And we go to the rock. From whence our cometh help, where our help come from. As a matter of fact, you know what? That's the song that we're going to play right about now. My help in any situation. Let's go to God. That's where our help comes from. We'll be right back. It's Magic 102.7.

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1: When you're standing at a crossroad,
0: what do you do?
1: What do you do?
0: Real sweet, when a fork is in the road.
1: When a fork is in the road, what do you do?
0: When the world is on your shoulders.
1: When the world is on your shoulders, what do you do?
0: When your back is up against the wall.
1: When your back is up against the wall.
0: Come on.
1: What do you do?
0: What do you do?
1: What do you do?
0: You hold on.

Come on, just lift your hands. Any worshipers here tonight, just lift your hands. Say, Yada God be saved. Skip your hands with all your might. Did anybody come to have an experience with Jesus Christ? Come on, just lift your hands and begin to thank Him. Thank Him for your life, for your health, your strength. Come on, worshipers. I'm just calling and summoning the worshipers on tonight. People that didn't come to see what other people had on, but you came to see Jesus. Did anybody come to have an experience with Jesus on tonight? Hallelujah. The Spirit of the Lord is in this place. Hallelujah. Bless His name. You've been through a whole lot. It's good to know that God restores. When the enemy has been trying to buffet you on every side, it's good to know that God restores. Just look at somebody next to you. You don't know what they've been through. Just look at him and tell them, God restores. Just tell them, touch him. Touch him and tell them, God restores. Hallelujah.

0: Somebody shout glory!
1: I'm just telling you what those songs said. My help, where do you go for your help? Keep the faith and know that God restores. Psalm 34:18, the Lord is close to the brokenhearted and saves those who are crushed in spirit. Psalm 147:3 heals the brokenhearted and binds up their wounds. Psalm 34:19, the righteous person may have many troubles, but the Lord delivers him from them all. Bermuda, don't get weaker. Bermuda, let's get stronger, and let's certainly keep the faith. Book of the month is Vintage Reflections, an 80-year journey. We're in chapter 10, and he talks about his experiences with IBM, International Business Machines, and talks about the IBM motto is think, and they stress that knowledge is power. And I just wanted to share a little funny story with you. He says, I cannot verify the truth of it, but here is one story that I was told about the danger of jumping to conclusions with IBM. A job applicant happened to be going through an extensive interview when lunchtime arrived. The interviewer and the interviewee went to a nearby restaurant for a quick bite to eat. Upon returning to the office, the IBM staff member stated that there was no need to continue with the interview, as this person did not appear to be suitable. Why not? They asked. Well, during lunch, it was observed that you removed the top of your hamburger bun and added salt and pepper to the meat. You did not even taste it first. You jumped to a conclusion and acted with no evidence at all. I was like, no way that can be true. How many times my husband does that? Put salt and pepper, babes, pepper. Don't taste it. Pepper, hot sauce, whatever. You guys ain't tasting nothing, and you just put it on there. Some of you taste it and then put it on there, but some of you just have to have that particular spice or condiment without even tasting it. And you know who you are. Hello, hi, yes. Oh, my goodness. Oh, my goodness, goodness, goodness. He said, at the start of my class, because this is, remember, he was at ZBM. He said, I just changed the Z to an I. I went to IBM. And then, of course, eventually he goes into Wines, right? But he talks about at the start of my class of 25 students, we were all asked to stand and explain why we wanted to work for IBM. And he can tell you how they invested in him. And this was really amazing. I'm like, wow. He said, I was prepared to say things like being on the forefront of technology excited me, and that being a part of a company that was so recently instrumental in putting men on the moon did so as well. I've just read that a modern kitchen appliance has more computing power than those original Apollo moon programs had. That was his little thing he threw in. Students that had advanced college degrees and trades like lawyers and accountants stood up and almost to a person simply said, they had come to IBM to make money. Indeed, their compensation package were well above average, but closely tied to performance with their commission plans. And you can go ahead and read more about his experience with IBM when he changed jobs.

Sure. Make sure you put God first in whatever you do, and he will certainly direct your path. Well, family, I see it's 11:59. 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New deals every week. So take advantage. Oh, man, I got to get to Queen Street. I do. Because they've got all their gourmet foods. And I like to get their, there's this pepper jelly they have there that one of the Sunrise Swimmers introduced me to. I think it was Buffy. And I haven't seen you in a while, Buffy. We miss you. And, man, she would bring the pepper jelly. But she wasn't coming, so I'm like, I need to find that pepper jelly. So I did find it at Brownie Co. I found it at Lindo's, too. So it's good to have two locations to have it. But it's this pepper jelly. And, oh, boy, I'm not going to lie to you. I toasted some sourdough bread over the weekend, put a little butter on it, and I put on my pepper jelly. Delicious. But anyway, Nikita, let's move on. All right, family. So anything else I need to let you guys know? Yes, that Brown & Co. has a gift card there. You put the amount on it for that special someone, and they can go to Brown & Co. and pick, choose, and refuse, okay? And then Brown & Co.'s hours are Monday to Saturday, 8:30 a.m. to 5:30 p.m. Sundays, 12 noon to 5 p.m. Glaze Cafe is there and open daily, except Sundays, 8:30 a.m. to 4 p.m. The number to call Brown & Co. is 279-5442, 279-5442. Man, you guys, I don't think I lined up another. Did I put in another name? Nope. All right, so guess what? We're going to go with little Marvin Sapp again. Yeah, we're going to go with a little Marvin Sapp. He might give me somebody before then, but we'll see. If not, we might go with a little Marvin Sapp again for our lunchtime gospel medley here in the Worship Room on Magic 102.7. Anyway, after the next gospel medley, we're going to have the news with Media Maya, the weather with Johnny Storm, and I'll be back after that with the inspirational song of the month. And then after that, I'll check out my email. So if you need to email me, please do that now. My email address is Nikita, N-I-K-I-T-A, at HOTT1075bermuda.com. Those of you on Facebook, I'm on Nikita Evans Robinson. Also, it's the brand is Stonewall. If you ever want to try the pepper jam, it's the brand name is Stonewall. Yes, delicious. Oh, but anyway, also, for those of you that are already on my WhatsApp, you can send me your messages now. And then for those of you that want to stop by, drop off notes, you can do that or call the back office at 297-1076. We certainly want to go ahead and get your message out there, okay? All right, or your shout out out there. Keep it here, family, and we'll be back. It's Magic.

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2: All right, family, instead of Marvin Sapp, because we played it already, we got a little Shekinah for you. Keep it Shekinah Glory Ministries here in the worship room.

do it. 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I know we've been praising and we've been worshiping, but somebody lift up a praise right now. Oh, I declare that the Spirit of God is moving and stirring in this room amongst those that are worship and praise. 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

0: 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And I'm Maya Palacio. We begin your news with an update on the shocking and worrisome story that nearly every person on the island has been focused on. The search continues off the coast of Massachusetts for an air ambulance that left Bermuda for Boston early Saturday with six people on board. Two of those persons are Bermudian, the other four are Canadian crew, two pilots and two medical staff. The Gulfstream jet, operated by Ontario-based Latitude Air Ambulance, took off from the Alec Wade International Airport at about 12:40 Saturday morning. Within the hour, the pilot declared an emergency and contact was lost. The U.S. Coast Guard has since confirmed that debris found about 20 miles off Nantucket is from the aircraft. As of Sunday, October the 4th, in the afternoon, crews have searched more than 2,800 square miles by air and by sea.
1: The Coast Guard's response to this incident started approximately 2 a.m. on Saturday when we were notified by the Federal Aviation Administration that they had lost contact with the Gulfstream G-100 aircraft, tail number CGRJP. That aircraft had six people on board, four Canadian nationals, and two citizens of Bermuda. During the search, Coast Guard crews were successfully able to locate a debris field that's been now determined to be associated with the missing aircraft. Our search remains ongoing. This is a large and demanding search area. Our crews are employing fixed-wing aircraft, helicopter, boats, and cutters to search the area and will continue to evaluate all available information as our operation progresses.
0: Premier the Honorable David Burt says his thoughts are with everyone on board and their families, calling it a deeply worrying time. Canada's Transport Minister has shared the same message. We'll share with you the latest as updates continue to come through. And to the families waiting for news, our thoughts are with you. Meanwhile, the Customs Department has introduced a new traveler declaration form, known as Form 98, which took effect on October the 1st. Under the new rules, anyone leaving Bermuda by air or sea must declare precious metals and precious stones worth more than $10,000 in total, or the same value in foreign currency. Customs says this brings jewelry and gems in line with the existing rules on cash. The requirement to declare cash and negotiable instruments over $10,000 hasn't changed. The new form also includes the $300 duty fee allowance for residents and updates the categories of goods you need to declare. The old form will still be accepted until October 31st. Travelers are encouraged to review the new requirements before they fly or sail. And in education, we spoke a few months ago about a major change to how Bermuda's public schools are run now before Parliament. Recently, on Friday, Education Minister Diallo Urbain introduced the bill to create an education authority. It would eventually replace the Department of Education, with the aim of keeping the running of schools at arm's length from politics.
2: Mr. Speaker, allow me to be precise because clarity matters. As I've said in this House in July, establishing an education authority is among the most significant governance reforms contemplated for our public education system in a generation. The bill I will table will bring focus, accountability, and dedicated governance to a system that has for far too long been asked to reform itself while simultaneously running itself. Mr. Speaker, this is not a partisan project. Successive governments have identified the need for stronger governance and clearer accountability in our public education system. This bill builds on that shared analysis and on the reform work already underway. And it does what earlier efforts could not. It places the governance framework for public education in statute where it can endure beyond any single administration. And as I also made plain in July, this is not a rebranding exercise. It is not moving names on an organizational chart. It is a carefully designed structural reform delivered in defined stages to address long-standing challenges in the governance and accountability of our public education system.
0: 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I'm Maya Palacio. 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
5: And good morning, I'm meteorologist Johnny Storm in the Hurricane Weather Center. No watches or warnings in effect now here in Bermuda. Lightning trackers are quiet, but we do have some shower activity early today showing up on Bermuda Weather Service radar coming towards us from the southwest. Once again, early today, it's been about 25, 30 miles south to the southwest of the Dockyard Commissioner's Point, while moving northeastward at about 10 miles an hour. So it's a slow mover, some heavy downpours within it, but it's a small area. Nonetheless, latest computer forecast models are suggesting that this week's weather will be active. We have a cold front halfway between us and the east coast of the United States that wants to move in here tomorrow. That front will likely stall over us here on Wednesday. Thursday, it lifts back to the north as a warm front away from us, while essentially continues to draw in tropical moisture from the southwest, and then we'll see a new cold front drop in from the north here this Friday night. Within over the weekend, maybe just a few showers Saturday, Sunday, but with winds and seas a little bit higher than normal. Now, I want to make mention also in the southwestern Gulf of Mexico, there's potential for a tropical low to develop early this week. That would then move on to the northeast. The latest computer forecast model is suggesting we could see some enhanced tropical weather then move out of the Gulf into the southeastern United States. Depending on whether you're looking at American or European forecast models, the trend to think is that by Sunday, anywhere from southeast Louisiana, let's say the New Orleans, Louisiana area of the U.S., on up into northwest Florida near the Panama City, Florida area, that could make landfall of a tropical system. We'll keep you updated on that. Other than that, though, the tropics in the Atlantic are quiet. All right, forecast then here in Bermuda is for partly cloudy to cloudy throughout the week. We'll keep an eye on a 30% chance of a shower any time of the day today, while then a 20 to 30% chance of showers on Tuesday, Wednesday, picks up to around 50% on Thursday, drops off to 30% on Friday. In the meantime, high temperatures throughout the week are going to be cooling some, 85, 29 Celsius today, low tonight, 78 Fahrenheit, 26 Celsius, cooler tomorrow at 83 Fahrenheit, 28 Celsius, cooler Wednesday, 81 Fahrenheit, 27 Celsius.
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7: All right, family, we're here in the worship room on Magic 102.7. This hour, of course, being brought to you by my wonderful sponsors, the Annex Toys, located on the lower level of the Phoenix Center. And all you have to do is go in the Phoenix Center and veer to the right, and right there downstairs you will be in the Annex Toys. And I will let you know, because Brown & Co. had the Christmas drop, I said, let me go check out there the Annex Toys Facebook page as well. They're also having a Christmas drop today as well, and or actually today, October the 5th, let me see the date. Yep, October the 5th to the 8th. They've got 25% off all bicycles. But they got 20 inches. Anyway, so specific, because that's not feet, is it? No, 20 inches, Nikita. So all 20 inches, well, 25% off all bicycles. I'm going to say all bicycles, but it looks like all 20 inches bicycles, I guess a certain height. So that's available at the Annex Toys. So make sure you go ahead and check it out and take advantage of the Christmas drop, 25% off their bikes. Go ahead and check them out. Got it? All right, good. I wanted to tell you they still got swimming gear and stuff like that because the water's still warm, but let me stop. I think it was Cal, Nikita, how's it? I said, it's still warm. It's like, oh, good. I'm like, what you mean good? Yeah. Because then by the time, I think he said November or the end of October when the dog can go in, because, you know, no dog's allowed on the beach right now until, what, the end of October? It's like, yep, she'll be ready to get in. Is it she or he? I'm not sure. Anyway, you guys, just want to let you know that they've got dolls and action figures and puzzles and games and arts and crafts and Hot Wheels and Play-Dohs and Bubbles available at the Annex Toys. So make sure you go ahead and check them out. It's 12:45, so coming up next, we've got our inspirational song of the month. I'm still playing Holy Spirit. When I line up the October one, I will certainly let you know. But right now, please enjoy and be blessed by Holy Spirit. We'll be back after that with emails, Facebook messages, WhatsApp messages, and notes, okay? All right, keep it here. It's magic.

Brother Norris, you are absolutely right. You know what? It's such a habit of me saying what time it is according to this clock, but this clock is off. So I was about to say 12:53. Thank you for reminding me. Completely forgot. Now I'm going to look at my phone. Family, it's 12:48. Yes, I've been 48, 49, 50, 51, 52, 53. I've been 5 minutes ahead each and every time I tell you the time. So my apologies. Yes, I think if it was for real or someone noted it, but I forgot to make a note of it myself. We are 5 minutes ahead, so I won't be now. I will look at my phone before. And it's such a habit. I just come tell you the time. Come tell you the time. Come. Oh my goodness. So I've been wrapping up early, or what? Oh my gosh. Oh, so anyway, it says Konnichiwa Nikita, which means hello in Japanese, and I say, oh my goodness, Ohayo gozaimasu, which means good morning. When I do the greetings, it means good morning. And so konnichiwa means hello in Japanese. Konnichiwa to you too, Brother Norris Stoling. Thank you so much. Maybe no one else has noticed. I'm just alerting you that your studio clock or other timepiece, it's a studio clock that you use for giving out the time on a regular basis, is a full 5 minutes ahead of the actual time. When you said it was 11:59 this morning and closed the book club hour, it was really 11:59. And the thing is, I don't know how not to go by that time. I mean, I know how to not go by the time, but look here. But I'm still looking at that time, and yeah, it's, yeah, oh yeah, we got to get. Never have we ever had this issue before. He says, I just happened to notice the difference on Friday afternoon when you announced the time just before your Sydney Swan interview, which then made me double check the time. But I have no idea how long it has been like this. Thought I'd better bring it to you. Thank you for bringing it back to me, because on Friday, Faria did bring it to my attention. And, or was it Harry, who was supposed to be, I think, fixing the situation? Anyway, you guys, we are 12 minutes ahead. I mean, 5 minutes fast. So it's actually 12:50, right? And the thing is, the other clock does the seconds as well, but I'm looking at my phone as well. Thank you, Brother Norris. Honestly, I truly appreciate that. Thank you, thank you, thank you so much. Very, very, very much. Okay, so I have a change. I've got meeting scheduled. Good day, Nikita. Please note there has been a change. Education Minister will now be coming on Wednesday at 1:30. All right, so Wednesday at 1:30 p.m., D.L.O. Rabain will be coming in. Minister of Education. Okay, I made that note, so I've changed it from Thursday. It's now going to be a Wednesday. So actually, tomorrow, I've got Maceo Dill. He's going to come in tomorrow and talk about the sports award at 10:30. On Wednesday, I've got, as I mentioned, Minister of Education, D.L. Rabain. He's coming in at 1:30. On Thursday, I've got Jody Lewis. She's going to be calling in about the wellness 5K walk at 10:30. And I think we're good on Friday. Yep, I think we are free, free, free, free, free. Okay, so with that said, that is my interview schedule. And again, thank you to Minister Zane DeSilva for stopping by this morning at 10:30 to give you guys an update. Now, you guys, let me let you know that at the Annex Toys, they've got Lego Botanicals. They've got coloring books. They've got robots. They've got Staley Jr., mini golf trainer, 3-in-1 baseball, Crayola, bicycles on sale, and pom-poms. Not the pom-poms on sale, just the bicycles, okay? All right, good. Now, let's go ahead and finish checking out our email. Brother Norris, honestly, thank you, thank you, thank you so very much for that. You guys, yeah, I've had you. Please, I hope I've not had any of you speeding. Please don't do that, okay? All right, good. Hopefully, I've had you early. I wish I could get my, yeah, I am going to get myself in early. All right, here we go. Nephi, how are you? God day on Kita and the worship room. I pray you had a great weekend, if and yes, only if you can believe it. We're just about 2 to 3 months away from the greatest important time of the year, Christmas. Yep, and look at that. And Brownie Co., well, all the Phoenix are having the Christmas drop sales. So basically, it's that time of the year. I know that we've got Thanksgiving first, and the Word of God in Thessalonians 5:18 says, "In everything give thanks. For this is the will of God in Christ Jesus concerning you." We are all praying along with the entire Bermuda for a miracle, and that God's will be done in this situation with the two Bermudian aboard the air ambulance plane, and that he will get the glory. We are also praying for the family, that God's peace will comfort them at this time. Stay safe, Bermuda, and trust God's word and his promises. My scripture verse is taken from Matthew 5:4. Blessed
are those that mourn, for they shall be comforted. Have an awesome week with an awesome God, and I shall see you all next week. All right. I shall see you all next week. I'm going to see you next week. Nephi, really? Was that a misprint? I'm looking forward to seeing you. What? I most certainly am. All right, let me see here. The Bermuda police have got their notes as well. Here, let me see if I could bring it up a little bit bigger. Hold on 1 second, guys. Hey, Sister Caroline, I see your emails coming up next. So this one, yeah, the Bermuda Police Service can now confirm the identities of the two Bermudian nationals who were on board an aircraft which went missing just off Nantucket Island, Massachusetts, USA, shortly after 1 a.m. on Saturday, October the 3rd, as 66-year-old Marilyn LaVon Bean and her 41-year-old son, Sergio Wayne Lottimore. The investigation into this incident is being conducted by the U.S. National Transportation and Safety Board in conjunction with

0: over you as well. So we'll do that for you guys. Absolutely will. All right. So we've got that from the police. And then now let me go to Sister Carolyn Swan. How are you, darling? I hope you're having a good day today. All right, so she says, good morning, my sister. This is one of my favorite songs, and I wanted to share it with our listeners. My Bible verse is Proverbs 3:5-6. Trust in the Lord with all thy heart. Lean not unto thine own understanding. In all thy ways acknowledge him. He shall direct your path. Sister Caroline, please write the scripture out, okay? Just in case I'm not able to remember it like I just did. So I need you guys to write out the scripture, okay? I'm not there yet. No. She says, take care and be blessed with a wonderful day. I didn't get my book yet. I will try to get it tomorrow. Thanks. Take care, Sister Caroline. And let me see the song she has store for you. I see it's Whitley Phipps, right? And it's called He. So we'll go ahead and write that down and add that to our song request list. All right. I'm just trying to remember where I put it because I knew I was doing some other things and I had some other notes and put things this place, that place. So Caroline, as soon as I find out where I put it, I'm going to, you know what, let me just go write it down here, right here, then Whitley Phipps, and then I'll go ahead and find that after we finish. All right, I've checked out my emails, right? Let me see if there's anything else. No, I think we are good. I think we are good for now. All right, we'll just leave it at that. And again, thank you so much, Brother Norris, for reminding me of the time, because Nikita was still doing her thing. All right, my notes. Sister Hattie Ann. Hi, Sister Hattie Ann. Hi, Sister Joyce. They are such a blessing. All right, their scripture. Her scripture for today is, the righteous shall flourish. Wow. Psalm 92:12. The righteous shall flourish. You guys are coming in? You're coming in? And she said, then I'm going to get the camera going. They know me well. They're just telling for real what I do whenever they come here. I wish they'd bring themselves on. Come on in. Why are you? And they got the nerve. Sis Joyce is looking at me. I'm telling her to come on in. And she's there sitting down. I'm like, oh. They know to come in. You guys, I'm like, why is Joyce and Hattie Ann sitting down? I'm like, come on in.
1: Well,
0: you know,
1: we thought you were doing something.
0: I was doing something, still doing something, but I'm doing it live on air with you right now. So you guys say something to the people on air, please. I just gave you a scripture for today. Hi, beautiful. How are you? I'll give you guys hugs afterwards, but go to the mic and say hello.
1: You gave my scripture out?
0: I gave your scripture out. So
1: many people listen to it.
0: Well, you need to come to the mic so people can hear. Oh, I'm so sorry. Well, you should have told me you was catching your breath, and then I would have said I'll come back to you. But since you're here in the studio, what you beautiful, lovely ladies have to say to the listening audience today, since you're here in the studio? And Sister Joyce, like, Nikita, why are you putting me on the spot? Now say it. Go ahead.
2: Good morning, Bermuda. Oh, it's afternoon, isn't it?
0: Yes, it is.
2: Well, thank God for another day.
0: Mm-hmm.
2: We are truly blessed. Even if we don't feel it that right now, but mm-hmm. we are truly blessed.
0: We are.
2: God is just so wonderful.
0: Yes, he is.
2: And I just thank him for this new day.
0: Yes, praise the Lord.
2: I thank him. I thank him for this precious day.
0: Praise the Lord.
2: God, we can give you thanks all day long.
0: Yes, we will.
2: And my God, just ask a blessing, a special blessing on all the Bermudians that's out there praying right now.
0: Praise the Lord.
2: God, we just want to thank you, Lord God, for our hearts are just broken, God, broken, but you know how to fix it. And we're giving you all the pieces, God, this day, God, because we know you can fix it when we give you the pieces, God. So touch everyone that is under this prayer today. Mm-hmm. God, touch our hearts, God, so we could lift up and shout out the glory for God. Because you are so wonderful, God.
0: Yes, you are.
2: You are so wonderful, Lord. Mm. Through it all, God, you can touch and heal and deliver.
0: Yes.
2: In this moment right now, God.
0: Mm-hmm.
2: Whatever's done, God, we know you're our fixer, you're our cleaner. You are everything, God. You're everything that we could ask for today, God. Many miracles, God. Bless us and make us a blessing, God, as we continue on in this beautiful day. Bless us once again, God, in this station, God. We ask you to keep the windows and the doors open, God, because we all need to hear from God. every moment, every

0: step of the way, God. Bless each and every one. In the precious name I pray. Amen, amen, amen.
1: Amen, amen, amen. Appreciate that. What you got for us, Sister Joyce? God bless you, darling. How are you? Please share.
2: Good afternoon, Bermuda. I just want to say thank you for all of you that are keeping us all in prayer.
1: Praise the Lord.
2: Pray, Lord God, that you'll continue to pray for us, Lord God, mm-hmm. as we go through this time. Mm-hmm. We pray, Heavenly Father, that you would anoint each one of us afresh,
1: thank you, Jesus.
2: Lord God.
1: Yes.
2: God, you said in your word mm-hmm. that you will never leave us nor forsake us,
1: that's
2: Lord
1: right.
2: God. And Lord God, I know that you are still in the miracle working business. And there is going to be a miracle, Lord God.
3: Lord,
2: and that they are going to be here to tell the story, Lord
1: Jesus.
2: God, of your goodness, Lord God.
1: Jesus.
2: And God, we just give you thanks and we give you praise, Lord God. Continue to bless this island of Bermuda, Lord God. And God, we just ask you that you continue to strengthen each and every one of us, Lord God.
3: Yes,
2: Lord. Lord God, there's a lot of heavy hearts out there, Lord God.
1: Yes.
2: But Lord God, we are putting you first, Heavenly Father. And we ask that you continue to cover us, Lord mm-hmm. God. Guide and protect us.
3: Mm. Yes,
2: in the name of Jesus, I pray. Amen.
1: Amen. Amen. Thank you so much, beautiful ladies. I appreciate you. Thank you. And then, you know, I tell everybody, we look to the hills from whence cometh our help. Our help cometh from the Lord, which is what we played earlier today, certainly. And I said, you know, call with your scriptures. Call with your songs of encouragement and your prayers and things like that. And keep the faith in Jesus' name. Now, let me go ahead and jump to Brother Alan Granville Frebert, who has Psalm 16:11 for us today. It says, you will show me the path of life. In your presence there is fullness of joy. In your right hand there are pleasures forevermore. Praise the Lord. And we did, Brother, we did Hattie Ann, Alan Granville Frebert. Let me go ahead and see what Sister Nira Lynn has in store for us. She has Jude 1:22. Be merciful to those who doubt. Wow, Lord. Be merciful to those who doubt. Jude 1:22. Be merciful to those who doubt. Hallelujah, Lord. Thank you for that. And let me check with Sister Molly from the West. Thank you so much. Thank you so much. She has for us today. We need to be running over with hope and throw our whole life and everything into building a dream that comes from the heart of God. His word promises that those who wait upon the Lord shall run and walk and not faint or be weary. That's what hope is all about. It's a divine dream. It's an inner image that's bigger than we are because it's built on the promises of God. As a Christian, we ought to be dreamers. And to do that, we need to turn up our hope. Turn up your hope dial, family. Get along with God, listen to him, and meditate on his promises and start building a dream. God wants us to dream with him. He wants us to see the dream he has for our lives and to live in it. There is no greater sense of accomplishment than to achieve goals that have eternal value. So today, let us rest our lives and build our dreams in God. Amen, Sister Molly. Thank you so much for that. And last but not least, let's check out Brother Willie Ferguson. And then we'll get to go ahead to some messages in the birthday song. This is, train up a child in the way he should go, and when he is old, he will not depart from it. Proverbs 22:6. The train is to initiate, dedicate, and doing so early in a child's life. Children become a product of their environment most times, but believers need to give their children every teachable moment, including discipline, so that they can navigate this wicked world. Lo, children are an heritage of the Lord, and the fruit of the womb is his reward, Psalm 127:3. Children do possess free will, and godly training will influence them, but does not cancel their personal choices later in life. So we pray for their safety, we pray for their guidance, and we pray for God's favor over their lives without ceasing. The day belongs to you. And his song choice is, children are our heritage from the Lord. Let me write that down. Children are our heritage from the Lord, and that is by Jaisal Golden. All right, I've got that on the list, family. All right, so we've dotted our I's, we've crossed our T's. I want to say thank you to the Annex Toys for bringing us this hour. They've got the Lego Room, the Car Room, Birthday Club Registry. Their number is 279-5450. Their hours are Monday to Saturday, 9 a.m. to 6 p.m., and Sundays, 12 noon to 5 p.m. Family, go ahead and get your lunchtime shout-outs ready. I'll come back with these two to see if they've got any shout-outs. Birthday, anniversary, congratulations, I love you. All the best. Keep up the great work. Condolences, job well done. Happy, heavenly, in loving memory. Thank you. Welcome back home. Welcome to Bermuda and safe travels. All that and more coming up next. Keep it here. 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

0: Let me tell you, family. Oh, you get a good laugh at me, right? I'm looking at my schedule. And so what happens is I have my little sheets of paper, right? And when I left on Friday, I was supposed to be putting today, October the 5th. Do you know I wrote down Monday, October the 3rd? For Saturday. I know. I'm supposed to be putting the 5th. And I'm looking at my dad. I said, why does this say the 3rd, girl? You hear me, right? I'm so yep. Did you? It happens sometimes. You know it, right? Did you guys go to the expo?
1: No.
0: Oh, you didn't make it to the expo?
2: Oh, we were on the ferry.
0: Oh, you was on the ferry?
2: We went to St. George's on the ferry.
0: Ooh, skitty you.
2: Young at heart.
0: Oh, the young at heart.
2: Yes.
3: That was already pre-planned.
0: Yes, right. No, so they got to give you an advance notice next time.
2: That's right.
0: Because you guys had already planned your day.
2: That's right.
0: So the young at heart went to St. George's.
2: Yes.
0: Look at that. Very nice.
2: We had lunch at the
0: well, you need to come close. Oh, yeah. Oh, did you really? Oh, okay. All right. Well, let me go ahead and do my... shout outs. So today, Nikita, today's.
2: It's the 5th of October.
0: Thank you. 5th of October. I know. Let me see. Let me see who I've got on my. Oh, Colleen. Colleen from One Body in Christ, Moving for God's Purpose, AKA Sexy Coco. Yeah, the vanilla lady. Uh-huh, the vanilla queen. What you want to call you? Vanilla queen, vanilla lady, the vanilla sister. She's all about the vanilla. Mm-hmm. She's about to start bottling now, too. I'm like, you go, Colleen. You go, girl. All right, so that's October the 5th, right? Oh, Dave Ramchurin, he's celebrating his birthday as well. He's over there in Mauritius. I wonder if you can listen in for Mauritius. But anyway, just going to shout out to him. And let me see who else. Stacy Grant, we used to play softball together. Happy birthday to you. Hope you're having a wonderful birthday today. James Howard. Wait, you retired or you still working on the police force? Or you retired? I don't know. I can't keep up. And Aletha Joe, we went to Keene University together. It was college back then. Now it's Keene University. And then I've got, oh, guess what? Septimus' wife, Doreen Dixon, yes, Septimus' wife. She's celebrating her birthday today.
2: Happy
0: birthday. So if there's anyone else we need to add, you guys need to hit me up right now here on Magic 102.7. 297-1027 is the local number to call. And for those of you streaming in from overseas, anywhere in the USA, Canada, Puerto Rico, Hawaii, or the U.S. Virgin Islands, our toll-free number for you is 1-888-257-9086. Phone lines are ringing. Let's get to it. 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
4: And good afternoon to you, Nikita.
0: Oh, Nurse Sheila Chin, how are you, beautiful?
4: I'm blessed. Very, very blessed, thank you.
0: I'm glad to hear that.
4: Yes.
0: Good.
4: It certainly is. Good morning to Bermuda and to your listening audience, and good morning to your guest.
0: Oh, our guest.
4: I so appreciate that prayer. So appreciate it.
0: Praise
4: that.
0: The Lord. Amen. She says she appreciates the prayer. Do you hear?
4: Yes.
0: Oh, you can. Okay, that's Hattie Ann. That's Nurse Sheila Chin saying thank you,
4: okay,
0: both of you, for your prayers.
4: Yes,
0: Hattie Ann and Joyce. She's who?
4: Thank you so much.
0: Oh, okay.
4: You know what?
0: Go ahead.
4: Yes. Bermuda is praying.
0: Yes.
4: We all come together. Bermuda is praying for all of them on that flight.
5: Yes, we're all, you know, we're all broken today,
4: we're
5: but
4: all
5: God's going to fix it.
4: That's right. God's going to fix it.
5: God's
4: going to
5: fix it.
4: At this moment of unanswered questions, it just reminds us that even over the deep ocean, God is still present. So thank you so much. And Nikita, I just want to say to you quickly, I do thank Minister Zane DeSilva. We are desperately in need of spaces and houses and everything for our seniors. Make up some space up there in the hospital for those who can be discharged. And for all who are desperately seeking accommodation, I do want to thank him so much.
0: Thank you.
4: We're desperately in need of that. And I'm not going to keep you too long.
0: Okay.
4: Let me just shout out to Leo Lestavo,
0: okay.
4: Yes.
0: You saw on Saturday?
4: Yes. Yesterday on Sunday. Uh-huh. I saw Sunday.
0: Oh, you did?
4: Yes, I did. Such a blessing, Sia. So glad to see you. And we had a chat together.
0: You
4: Such
0: did,
4: a
0: did you?
4: To see. Yes, we did.
0: Because you both go to St. Mary's, right?
4: Yes, we do.
0: Okay.
4: Yes. Such a blessing.
0: Mm-hmm.
4: And I just want to put on a birthday request for First Lady Melinda.
0: Melinda's birthday? Okay, go ahead.
4: Melinda's. I have to say, belated, because I said I'm not going to forget your birthday. Father William's birthday was last Sunday.
0: Right.
4: And your birthday is this Sunday.
0: Oh.
4: And I forgot.
0: Okay. Wait, so her birthday was yesterday.
4: Her birthday was yesterday.
0: Okay, so Melinda Williams. Oh, wow. Happy belated.
4: Yes, happy belated. Mm-hmm. And may I just say, may the coming year be filled with answered prayers, new opportunities, mm-hmm. and abundant joy. May God continue to guide your steps, protect your heart, mm-hmm. and renew your strength.
0: Yes.
4: Daily, as you stand along with Father,
0: yes.
4: with your husband, Father Williams. And since these birthdays, both on the Sunday, and, Father Williams did say he's going to celebrate together.
0: Okay.
4: So I would think it would be so delighted if I let me just say, happy birthday to both of you.
0: Okay.
4: God join you both in the years. And may God bless you with many more years, with
0: Praise
4: more
0: Lord.
4: Joys, more life, more love. Happy birthday. And his song request, Nikita, mm-hmm. is, we have a gospel to proclaim, and I know you can do miracles with songs.
0: We have a gospel to proclaim. Really? And is that by a soloist or choir?
4: It's by a choir.
0: Okay.
4: Pardon?
0: I'm going to look for it.
4: Oh, okay.
0: Oh, yeah, absolutely.
4: Yes. Oh, right. I do appreciate that.
0: No problem.
4: And it would be remiss of me if I didn't speak about just shortly
0: mm-hmm.
4: The evening song and rededication of St. Mary's Anglican Church in Warwick.
0: Yesterday.
4: Was an absolute triumph. It was tremendous, wow. Nikita, tremendous turnout, you know, packed with wonderful spirits of song, praise, and the community. It was really good. Of course, we had many dignitaries there.
0: Beautiful, praise the Lord.
4: Of course, we had the governor,
0: mm-hmm, of course.
4: Mr. Andrew Murdoch, and the premier, David Burt, and I believe his wife is with him, Bishop Joan Dillers Wright, Dennis Lister III, and leader of the opposition.
0: Beautiful.
4: Ben Smith, yes, and so many others.
0: Mm-hmm.
4: And of course, I must thank. How could I forget our distinguished guest? Of course, we had him back, the Most Reverend Philip Wright, Archdeacon of Western Asia.
0: Archbishop. Well, he told me I could say Archbishop.
4: Yes.
0: He said, you
4: could
0: say
4: yes.
0: Archbishop Philip.
4: But
0: he's so nice.
4: Bishop of Berlin.
0: Yes.
4: And a massive heartfelt thank you to Father Carl and First Lady Melinda for the hard work and unfavoring dedication for making these events. I said events because they have been so many occasions,
0: mm-hmm.
4: a memorable experience.
0: Right.
4: Also, I must thank to the church wardens, the vestry team, and all the committee who worked so hard, committed to their work, tirelessly
0: mm-hmm.
4: with Father Carl Williams,
0: mm-hmm.
4: working alongside him. And I tell you, they worked extremely hard. So I just want to say that. And thank you for letting me say that. And his Bible verse is Isaiah 4, verse 31. For they who wait for the Lord shall renew their strength. They shall mount up with wings like eagles.
0: Mm-hmm.
4: They shall run and not be weary, and they shall walk and not fall. So thank you. God bless Nikita, and God bless to your guests. And have a blessed and wonderful and safe day with me. And we will certainly never cease praying. God bless and take care.
0: God bless
4: care.
0: You too. Amen. You take care as well. Thank you for that. And she's right. We will not cease praying. So again, to the family over there at St. Mary's, thank you, Father Carl Williams, First Lady, and then to Archbishop that is here as well. Phone lines are still ringing. Good afternoon, Magic 102.7.
1: Good afternoon, Nikita. This is Sharon calling.
0: Hi, Sister Sharon. How are you?
1: I'm good.
0: Good.
1: I'd like to give a birthday shout out to my precious grandson.
0: Mm-hmm.
1: He goes 17 today.
0: Okay.
1: Anas Talbot.
0: Anas Talbot?
1: Yes.
0: Okay. On my list.
1: Mm-hmm. I thank you for this morning's show. I thank you for every show that you have. But I thank you for this morning's show especially because of what we're going through as an island, I woke up this morning feeling so down,
0: mm-hmm.
1: and I needed to hear every song that you played this morning.
0: Praise the Lord. Praise the Lord.
1: You know, I have traveled air ambulance twice, and I thank God for my safe return, and I just have to pray for the families. I can't imagine what they're going through.
0: That's
1: I spoke to my daughter, and she was saying, Mom, don't internalize this. I said,
0: oh my gosh.
1: I'm not, but
0: right,
1: just
0: okay.
1: because I have traveled air ambulance and I know what it's like to be in the plane and everything.
0: Right.
1: It is, I don't know. I needed to listen to your show this morning
0: Praise the Lord.
1: Every song that you played.
0: Praise the Lord.
1: There is a song that if you could find it called One Day Jesus Will Come.
0: One Day Jesus Will Come, okay.
1: Yes, this young man sang it on, I think it was American Idol or The Voice.
0: Okay.
1: Who has Simon on it?
0: Simon, that's Simon? No, Simon. Okay, I'll find it.
1: He's a judge.
0: Yes.
1: He's one of the judges.
0: So he's not The Voice, he's America's next top, the talent, America's talent,
1: okay.
0: That one. So One Day Jesus Will Come, look for that one.
1: One Day Jesus Will Come.
0: Okay.
1: This young man sang this song, and the audience was awed by it.
0: Praise the Lord.
1: I'm looking at it, and it says TikTok.
0: Okay.
1: And Sally, Fallie.
0: Mm-hmm.
1: But the words are very appropriate for what we're going through right
0: okay.
1: now.
0: No problem. Thank you so much.
1: Okay, have a good day.
0: You have a good day as well. I appreciate
1: okay.
0: that. Thank you,
1: bye-bye.
0: God. Bye-bye. I love you to life, and I'll see you later. And I do, there's someone trying to call long distance. If you call now, just that I don't like to interrupt songs and things like that. So if you call now, we'll be sure to take your call. I wanted to, Sister Robin sent a prayer today as well. It says, Heavenly Father, we ask you to keep our family, friends, and loved ones safe today. Lord, watch over them and grant them good health, happiness, answered prayers, and many blessings. Please comfort anyone who is hurting today with your love, your grace, and peace. In Jesus' name, amen. So that person that was trying to call a long distance with your scripture or your word of encouragement, please feel free to call back at this time so that we can certainly take your call, trying as best as possible to get all the calls that we can get in for sure. All right. Otherwise than that, you guys know what song's coming up next. One of the songs that we stand on, God's Promises by Sister Marionette Simmons. And this song, of course, is going out to those of you that may find yourself in a time of mourning. God's word says there's a time to mourn, but he also reminds us that there is a time to dance. Good afternoon, Magic 102.7. Where you calling in from?
6: Konnichiwa.
0: Konnichiwa. Hi, Sister Virginia. How are you?
6: I'm pretty good. How are you?
0: I'm good, good. Just praying. Praise the Lord.
6: Amen. I have a scripture.
0: Thank you.
6: Today that I wanted to leave for, you know, the family that was lost in the airplane and all of Bermuda. And it says, you've kept track of my every thought and turned through the sleepless night each tear entered in your ledger, each ache written in your book. Psalms 56:8.
0: Thank you so much. Appreciate that. Thank you very, very
6: and
0: much.
6: And I also would like to wish my brother, my youngest brother, Taryn Big Smith, who celebrates his 62nd birthday today.
0: All right. Terrence Big Smith. I got it. 62 today. It's on my list.
6: Yes. I'm praying. I'm continually praying for Bermuda.
0: Thank you so much. We appreciate that. Yes. Absolutely.
6: Yes. And blessings to you.
0: Thank you.
6: And blessings to all of Bermuda.
0: Thank
6: Have
0: you
6: a
0: very
6: great
0: much.
6: Day.
0: You too. Thank you for
6: board.
0: Taking the time out to call in. I appreciate that.
6: Are those two characters still there in the...
0: Those two characters. Yeah, don't say... Say it.
6: Are those two characters still in your room? Send them home, please.
0: Y'all ain't saying nothing to Sister Virginia.
7: Hello.
0: Go ahead.
7: Hello. Good morning or good afternoon
6: hello.
7: To you.
6: Good afternoon, Sister Gilbert. How are
7: yes,
6: you?
7: Yes, we're just here waiting. We're using time, so we have to wait for another sister.
5: So we thought, well, no best place to go but to see Nikita. So we come here.
6: I told Nikita to send those two characters home.
5: I know.
0: She said, I know. I made sure they heard you. I turned off their mic so they can hear you. I turned off my mic.
5: That's very nice of you. So we want to go home. That's so nice. We want to go get something to eat first. How about that?
6: Sister Joyce doesn't call me anymore.
0: Nikita, Sister Joyce don't call you
6: no more.
0: In
6: her good book.
5: Oh my goodness!
6: I'm not in her good book.
0: Oh, you're not in her good book.
6: Oh my
2: well, that's what she said.
6: That's not what I'm saying.
0: She said that's what you're saying. That's not what she's saying. So, what's your side of the story, Sister Joyce?
6: Right.
2: I did reach out to her one day, but she never called back.
0: She said she reached out. You never called back.
5: But anyway, she's here.
6: Sister, you're friends with God. I love you, Sister Virginia.
0: Thank you so much.
6: Sister Joyce's been my friend since teenage years.
5: That's right.
0: So, oh, you know. Friend since teenage years. Wow.
6: Yeah.
0: Mm, you got to fall back, and y'all James still divas.
5: Yeah. You hear that? You're still divas. You used to get in trouble. You don't know how to get out.
6: Have a blessing. Eat something good for me.
5: Okay, we will.
0: All right, blessings. Okay. Thank you, Sister Virginia. Appreciate you.
6: I love you, girl.
0: Love you too, girl. Thank you so much. I love that you guys could call in. You know, she can connect from Atlanta and call in, and I and still be part of home, praying for home. We certainly appreciate that. It is, okay, wait. Because the weather, it's like 1:24. I'm still looking at the other clock, you guys, honestly. So let's go ahead, and I still got time to play Marionette Simmons, God's Promises. And I did tell you this morning, I'm telling you, you look for God. You look for God in each and every situation that you go through, okay? And you watch how he shows up. Today at the beach, he gave us a rainbow, and that's all I need, you know? Yeah, I certainly need. And I said, okay, God, thank you for letting me know. So for those of you who are going through a time of mourning, God's word says there's a time to mourn, but he also reminds us that there is a time to dance. Plus, for those who mourn, guess what? God's word says he shall comfort you. And there's no better comfort than the comfort of God, family. Mm-hmm. Sick and shut in, continue to speak God's word over yourself. One of my favorite scriptures is, heal me, O Lord, and I shall be healed. Mm-hmm. Save me, O Lord, and I shall be saved, for thou art my praise. Yes. It also says he was wounded for our transgression, bruised for our iniquities, the chastisement for our peace was upon him. And by his stripes, Nikita is healed as she touches parts of her body in Jesus' name. Lonely and alone, his word says he'll never leave you nor forsake you. Widows and orphans, his word says he is your reliever. Foster children and foster parents, his word says he's a father to the fatherless. Shouting out to all our caregivers, all our essential workers, those of you that work and or reside in our rest homes, our hospitals, prisons, corrections, funeral homes, morgue, works in engineering, parks, postal, security, police, fire, customs. Wait, rest homes, high in Vernet, hospital, high in Verna. Yeah, Sister L, get well soon. And those in customs, regiment, mirrors, bus, taxi, truck, operators, Brother Drip and the dock workers, those of you in retail, shouting out to our visitors. I saw a cruise ship coming in this morning. Mm-hmm. Those of you in hospitality and education and our healing facilities, our charities, our government, and last but certainly not least, those of you in our churches and our clergies, this song is going out to you. And then I'm going to check out my Facebook page and come. No, right after that song, I think it'd be time for the weather. I'll go have to look at my phone and check the correct time. Keep it here. We'll be right back. It's magic.

0: All right, it's 128. No, I had to come back and look, you guys. Seriously, Brother Norris, I'm glad you told me what's happening, but in the same way, I'm not, because I want to say it's 1234. I mean, it's 134. Oh, my goodness. And it's like looking at my clock, and yeah, it's a little confusing, but I'll get it. I absolutely will. And I can't wait. Hopefully, they fix it. They fix it by tomorrow, definitely. Anyway, I'm looking at my Facebook page, and we've got Colleen celebrating. Well, before I get to Facebook, Colleen, happy birthday to you, a.k.a. Sexy Coco. You go, girl. Colleen Smith from One Body in Christ, Moving for God's Purpose. Happy birthday to you. Dave Ramchurn and Marisha. Stacy Grant from your NVCC family. What's up, girl? James Howard from your police family. Analita Joe, and that's from your Kane University family. Doreen Dixon. Wait, I know. Oh, Septimus. That's from your... Wait, what's the restaurant called? Reggae Soca Spice family? Yep, Reggae Soca Spice family, of course. All right, and then, of course, happy belated to First Lady Melinda Williams. That's from your St. Mary's family. And then we've got happy 17th birthday to Anas Talbot, and Terrence Big Smith is celebrating his 62nd birthday. Dwight Robinson, what's up? He's over there at Workforce Development. Yeah, he stopped by here the other day. He's celebrating his birthday today as well. Andre Simmons, how could I forget? I was with your mom as she shouted out to you. Happy birthday to you. And, of course, I believe you're the oldest, right? You're the eldest? I think she said my eldest son, Andre Simmons, is celebrating. So happy birthday to you as well. I did already Doreen Dixon Septimus. And I've got Andrea Phipps, who's also celebrating today. Happy birthday to you, Andrea Phipps. Is there anyone else I need to add? Phone lines are ringing. Wait, I've got a Nathan Lucas on the list as well. And I already did James Howard. All right, let's get to the phone lines. Good afternoon, Magic 102.7. Good afternoon, Magic 102.7. Sorry I'm not hearing you at all. I do apologize. But hopefully if you call back, we'll be able to hear you. But I do not hear you at, you could hear the hang up, but you couldn't hear their voice, right? But do me a favor, call right back after the weather, okay? All right, we'll be right back. Keep it here because it is 1:31. So I'll be right back. It's Magic.
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2: And good morning, I'm meteorologist Johnny Storm in the Hurricane Weather Center. No watches or warnings in effect now here in Bermuda. Lightning trackers are quiet, but we do have some shower activity early today showing up on Bermuda Weather Service radar coming towards us from the southwest. Once again, early today, it's been about 25, 30 miles south to the southwest of the Dockyard Commissioner's Point, while moving northeastward at about 10 miles an hour. So it's a slow mover, some heavy downpours within it, but it's a small area. Nonetheless, latest computer forecast models are suggesting that this week's weather will be active. We have a cold front halfway between us and the east coast of the United States that wants to move in here tomorrow. That front will likely stall over us here on Wednesday. Thursday, it lifts back to the north as a warm front away from us, while essentially continues to draw in tropical moisture from the southwest, and then we'll see a new cold front drop in from the north here this Friday night. Within over the weekend, maybe just a few showers Saturday, Sunday, but with winds and seas a little bit higher than normal. Now, I want to make mention also in the southwestern Gulf of Mexico, there's potential for a tropical low to develop early this week. That would then move on to the northeast. The latest computer forecast model is suggesting we could see some enhanced tropical weather then move out of the Gulf into the southeastern United States. Depending on whether you're looking at American or European forecast models, the trend to think is that by Sunday, anywhere from southeast Louisiana, let's say the New Orleans, Louisiana area of the U.S., on up into northwest Florida near the Panama City, Florida area, that could make landfall of a tropical system. We'll keep you updated on that. Other than that, though, the tropics in the Atlantic are quiet. All right, forecast then here in Bermuda is for partly cloudy to cloudy throughout the week. We'll keep an eye on a 30% chance of a shower any time of the day today. Well, then a 20 to 30% chance of showers on Tuesday, Wednesday, picks up to around 50% on Thursday, drops off to 30% on Friday. In the meantime, high temperatures throughout the week are going to be cooling some, 25-29 Celsius today, low tonight, 78 Fahrenheit, 26 Celsius, cooler tomorrow at 83 Fahrenheit, 28 Celsius, cooler Wednesday, 81 Fahrenheit, 27 Celsius.
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0: All right, family, we're back on. It's 1:40 here in the worship room. And wait, I found your song. Okay, so first, I think it was Sister Neshula Chin. So she says, we have a gospel to proclaim. So I've got the hymn by the Kirk Virtual Choir. So that's the one I'm going to play. So just before I play that, though, phone lines are ringing, so let's get to it. Good afternoon, Magic 102.7.
4: Hello.
0: Hello.
4: How you doing?
0: I'm doing fine, Country Bob. How you doing?
4: I'm thankful. Have I told you lately that I love you?
0: No, you haven't.
4: No, well, I love you.
0: Okay, thank you. I love you, too.
4: Okay, have a great day.
0: Oh, Bobby, Sister Joyce said hi.
4: Who's that?
0: Sister Joyce.
4: Well, I said I love her. Have a great day.
0: He says he loves you. Have a great day. She's got the biggest smile on her face, bud.
4: I love you. And tell I love chicken parmesan.
0: And he said I love chicken parmesan. She can't hear you like I'm. I guess you don't have the headphones on. She's here cracking up, Country Bob. All right.
4: You guys have a great day. God bless.
0: You have a great day as well. God bless you too. Y'all, something else. What y'all got going on, chicken parmesan? I ain't in the loop on that one.
5: You made it once.
0: And look. All right. I just gotta make you some Country Bob. All right, family, let's go ahead. It's not that 1 foot. It's 1:35. I gotta stop looking at that clock. Brother Norris, I think I'd rather be 5 minutes fast then. All right, family, we have a gospel to get it out, Nikita. We have a gospel to proclaim, the hymn by the Kirk Virtual Choir. Keep it here, and we'll be right back. It's Magic 102.7 going out to a family at St. Mary.

0: gonna go. All right, Sister Virginia, I sent them home. I sent them home. I did. They're taking me off my thing. The song finished. I'm like, you ladies, can you go home like Sister Virginia said. They're having a good laugh. They're going to go pick up my cousin Helen. All right. They're all good. All right. Sister Joyce, Sister Hattie Ann, you know, I was just honestly telling them that I love the Worship Room family. I don't know what I would do without you guys. You guys are absolutely amazing. I thank you for your pop-by visits. I thank you whenever I saw Miss Dill yesterday. When we went to have lunch afterwards, not yesterday, on Saturday, Sister Dill from, I believe she goes to Southampton SDA, right? But like she was there, but it was the Restoration SDA I was with, but I think some of the Southampton came as well, and we all had lunch together. Oh my goodness. That lunch was so good, and they had so many desserts, and I took a piece of, I'll call it, what did it call? Five level cake, whatever. I'll just make up a name for it. What do you call it? Better than sex. Okay. And someone, one of the sisters was like, Nikita, yes, yeah, called that, but this is not better than sex. She said, it's not better than sex. Oh my goodness. Oh, you like have me laughing on Saturday. That was so much fun to spend time with our brothers and sisters in Christ. And I realized that's why Jesus said, I'm coming back for one body in Christ. The one body in Christ is so amazing to come and fellowship with you guys. Thank you to the worship on Saturday. I appreciate that. The young man that led worship, awesome. And we did Pew Ministry. Now, Pew Ministry is simply, we don't know what the songs you're going to sing are, but when you do start to sing them, if one of us knows the song, then we'll lead a choreographed dance, right? And so they, you know, people are like, did you guys choreograph that in advance? No, they just Dr. Gina went up first. We followed her. She said, "What came on next? Oh Lord, you are good, and your mercy endures forever." And she was like, she looked at me, Nikita. I said, "Yes." And so we went and we did that one. Praise the Lord. And then the third song was Every Praise, Sister. Maxine led that one, and then also with us was Sister Marionette and Sister Eva. So it was the five of us, and just want to just say to God be the glory. He showed up and showed out like he always does, and bless that ministry. To God be the glory. Bless it, bless it, bless it. All right, family, I'm looking to my right, but I got to know now I need to look to my left as far as the time is concerned, because I got the time on my phone, right? All right, family, so October the 12th, which will be next week, Monday, we're going to announce the winners of our Distinct Dream Contest. And hopefully by next week, Monday, we'll have another poll on our Magic 102.7 website. Let me just see if there's anything now. But for anything, you guys, you can go ahead and check out our website. And what I love is now that Kanette and Jamie, those of you that are posting comments on our Magic Facebook page, she's taking those and she's putting it on our website. So we appreciate all the great feedback that we are getting from each of you guys. But again, the winner of the three winners of the Distinct Dream Contest, we're going to mention their name on Monday, October the 12th. Let me go ahead and circle that around to remind myself of that. All right. Now, what else we got? Okay, so I am going to line up. I do have time to do that. I think I might have a lineup. So we did prayer line. No, you know what? I'll do it tomorrow. We do have an October magic spotlight, and I really wanted to do it today, though. Just give me a minute, and let me see if I could do that right now, because I did line up his song, and it's Brother Paul DeShield. He says, thank you so much. Thank you for contacting Dr. Ty. Dr. Ty sent me the music of Brother Paul and AKA Eminence, and I told him he'll be the spotlight, and he's got the title track of his new music is D-Shield, like the D-Shield. I love it. D-Shield of Faith. So we're going to go play that. I was like, you know, I listened to a couple of his songs on it, and they're all like really good. And I have other ones that are my favorite. But he's like, no, let's go with the D-Shield of Faith. So I said, okay, we'll go with D-Shield of Faith. So I'm going to go ahead and line that up. But
1: He is our magic spotlight for the month of October. So just want to let you guys know that. I'm going to pause the song right now and just letting you know that he is our magic spotlight. So let me go ahead and write out D-Shield. I love it. D-E-S-H-I-E-L-D. The Shield of Faith. That is our song. Eminence is our magic spotlight for the month of October. So yeah, I'm glad I took the time out to line that up. And then I will introduce you tomorrow to the... Just got one more song to do, right? That'll be not the magic spotlight, but the inspirational song of the month. Yeah? All right, good. And then tomorrow I'll mention our October charity of the month as well. Saw Barbara. She was like, girl, I put your card in the mail myself. I said, well, Barbara, I don't have my age concern card just yet. Also, you guys, let me go do one more thing I like to do before I go, just so I don't want you guys to miss out on anything, but I like to check out the Government of Bermuda Facebook page because they... Okay, I just want the actual Facebook page, you guys. All right, so... this is where the comment from the Premier... It says, Premier David Byrd expressed condolences on behalf of the government and people of Bermuda after an air ambulance from Bermuda to Boston went down in the waters off the coast of Nantucket in the early hours of Saturday morning. While we held out hope for the best, the worst fears have been realized, and so our first thoughts are with the families of those tragically lost. Let us open our hearts to the families in the hope that our expressions of love, support, and compassion will bring some comfort as they attempt to deal with this terrible loss. And that's our Premier, the Honorable E. David Byrd, Premier of Bermuda. Family, let's keep praying for the family. I really appreciate you guys certainly doing that. And I wanted to see if there's, it was just other videos and things on that. And that was like the most important thing that has, that was just the video. All right, so we're good. All right, just checking. All of them are mostly videos. But I just wanted to read that statement from our Premier as well. All right, family, it is 1:46. So, yeah, it is officially time for me to close out the worship room here on Magic 102.7. Wait. There is one more thing I need to do. All right, hold on. I want to just minimize that, right? Our girl coming up next, Kat Wade. And let me see, because Kat Wade, you know. Oh, I did forget to do that, family. Oh, my goodness. I just realized I didn't check out my Facebook messages, did I? All right, wait. Oh, Capri Aswood, I love you to life too, darling. I love you, I love you, I love you. Let me see who else we've got here. Okay, I've got Ramonda Davis. Good afternoon, Nikita. Can you put a request on for Mr. and Mrs. Seymour and Margaret McKee, who celebrate 17 years of marriage tomorrow and not today? It's coming from her family. So, okay, so that went out. We did it on Friday, I think it was. Yeah? All right, so we did get that one out. I think we did get that one out on Friday, Mr. and Mrs. Seymour and Margaret McKee. All right, so happy belated. Hope that you guys enjoyed your anniversary for sure. Okay, Ramonda, we did that. All right, let me see. And Sister Virginia Williams, she gave us a Monday blessing. May this week bring open doors, fresh hope, and unexpected joy. May peace calm your heart, wisdom guide your steps, and grace meet you at every turn. New week, new blessings, beautiful things are ahead, family. Thank you, Sister Virginia, for that. And family, what you got? Okay, he says, family, 10 to 13? It looked like it was longer than that. All right, he has for us Amos 5, 10 to 13. There are those who hate the one who upholds justice in court and detest the one who tells the truth. You levy a straw tax on the poor and impose a tax on their grain. Therefore, though you have built stone mansions, you will not live in them. Though you have planted lush vineyards, you will not drink their wine. For I know how many are your offenses and how great your sins. There are the innocent and take bribes and deprive the poor of justice in the courts. Therefore, the prudent keep quiet in such times, for the times are evil. Hey, and we've got to be the light in this darkness in Jesus' name. That's what he's calling us to be, the light in this darkness. Now, one more thing I needed to do. Let me go ahead and do that. And that, of course, is, hold on, I'm clicking on the wrong spot here. But it's been said by Cat Wade. It's been said with Cat Wade. And let me see if she's put her video up. And we'll see who she's talking with tonight. And I pray you guys are certainly join in. Wait. No, that was the old one with money. All right, let me get the other one. It's on the IIC chat. But what I'm going to do is put the phone up to the one that I'm on Facebook. Still looking on Facebook. I'm like, I'm saying inter-island communications. And I'm like, why is it not coming up? You guys, that happens to you as well, right? Mm-hmm. All right, here we go. IIC. And we'll get her message. You did your message that long ago? No way. All right, let me see here. Just bear with me. Thank you so much. And then what I'll do is I'll do our lunchtime shout-outs one more. She might have just sent that directly to me, so let's see if that's the case. No. Oh, nope, that's not it. Okay, that's weird. I'm just trying to figure out where she sent it. All right, so while I scroll through that to look for her video. Not finding it. All right, no problem. I'll go ahead and do our lunchtime shout-outs again then. All right, happy birthday, Colleen. All right, wait. Nope, that's the 26th of September, right? Nope. Colleen, have a wonderful birthday today from One Body in Christ Movement for God's Purpose. Dave Remchern over there, Mauritius, happy birthday. Stacy Grant, happy birthday. James Howard, happy birthday. Annalita Joe, happy birthday. Doreen Dixon, happy 17th birthday. Anas Talbot, Terrence Big Smith, happy 62nd birthday to you. Dwight Robinson over there at Workforce Development, happy birthday to you. Andre Simmons, wait. Development. Yeah, right. Andre Simmons over there in California, happy birthday to you. Andrea Phipps, happy birthday. Nathan Lucas, happy birthday. And Donna Mae Dill, happy birthday to you as well. I just checked out my Facebook page. I didn't want to leave anybody out. And happy belated to First Lady Melinda Williams, who celebrated yesterday. And that is weird, Cat Wade, because I was so excited about your video. And for some reason, that is really weird. I cannot find it. That is really weird. Yep. All right, then. If I find it after, what's the question? Where's it at? Our song? Our Magic Spotlight? You know, I'll play our Magic Spotlight and I'll come right back after that, okay? All right, good. But yeah, Cat Wade's coming up this evening with, it's been said, from 7:30 to 8:30 p.m. And let me see, I just wanted to make sure, just check for anything else Monday evenings, because you know we got some shows coming up. Our girl Dia Iris started last week. Let me see, October the 6th, tomorrow, Good Vibes will resume on October the 6th. And yeah, all right, we're going to go ahead. And don't let nobody water down your Jesus. Here we go. For those of you that have been listening to the Worship Room, whether it was a scripture that was read, whether it was a song that was played, whether it was a prayer that was spoken, and we always say salvation isn't God. No, God's word says salvation is now. We just constantly repeat it because salvation is now. And Jesus is coming back. I didn't get to that song, so I'll make sure I get to that song tomorrow. One day Jesus will come. I did find it. And you know what? I might just play it right now before. Nope, you know what? Because Nikita, you'll be here. I will play One Day Jesus Will Come tomorrow. That'll be top of my list, okay? So if that's you, you've been listening to the Worship Room and you haven't given your heart to our Lord and Savior Jesus Christ, I always tell everybody there's no better time than the present. So just follow along with me. Say, Heavenly Father, I accept that I've sinned and fallen short of your glory. I believe in my heart that Jesus Christ died upon the cross for my sins and was raised again. I now confess with my mouth that Jesus Christ is my Lord and Savior. Family, Since you prayed that prayer, welcome into the kingdom of God. There's no place I'd rather be, and certainly no place I'd rather you be. Look, Pastor Troy gave us homework yesterday after he gave the word about, you know, not falling for the ploys of the enemy through our eyes. Mm-hmm. And he said, how do you see yourself in the kingdom? Where do you fit in the plan of God? So you go ahead, you work on that. Nikita's got to work on it too, for sure. I absolutely do. All right, family. Anything else?

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0: group of people. 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

0: 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And I'm Maya Palacio. The legal battle over who gets a say in choosing the next leader of the Progressive Labour Party was back in the Supreme Court on Saturday. Former Finance Minister Curtis Dickinson, who is running for party leader against Jason Hayward, is challenging rule changes the PLP made in August on who can join the party and who can serve as a delegate. Now, this update is not new, but what's happening next is. In court, the PLP's lawyer, Mark Pettengill, told the court that five payments he attributed to Mr. Dickinson's campaign, totaling about $45,000, covered more than 1,800 party membership signups. Mr. Pettengill argued that a bulk payment by a third party, quote, does not prove that every named person who applied is authorized, end quote. Now, Mr. Dickinson's lawyer, Delroy Duncan, asked whether he was claiming that every one of those members are now invalid. Mr. Pettengill replied, quote, I can't verify, end quote. No ruling has been made. The case was adjourned until Monday to give Mr. Dickinson's legal team time to file evidence on the payments. In other news, there's an update on government's hardship fund, which helps residents struggling to cover basic costs. The new updates show who received the financial assistance and more. Social Development Minister Tanae Frevert gave the update.
1: During 2025, the Multidisciplinary Committee received 141 referrals from partner agencies and service providers on behalf of individuals experiencing financial hardship. Of these, 116 were approved and funded. Approximately 82.2% of all applications received. 25 referrals were not approved because of eligibility constraints, duplication of support, or incomplete documentation. These results demonstrate a program that is responding decisively to need while applying clear and responsible safeguards. Behind these figures are Bermudian families confronting circumstances that no one should have to face alone. 11 families required support because of medical emergencies and other life-threatening circumstances. 7 sought assistance connected to the needs of young children, and 12 referrals involved individuals needing short-term help while awaiting the commencement of approved benefits.
0: In other news, Bermuda, imagine opening up a bank account, renewing your license, or seeing a doctor without having to dig for your passport or utility bill. Now, that's the idea behind a digital ID, and the government is now exploring whether Bermuda should have one. Economy Minister Jason Hayward says no decision has been made, but starting Monday, the government will ask experienced companies to come forward so it can learn how these systems work. So what does that mean for you? Would it be optional? Who would hold your data? And how would it be protected? And what about people who don't use smartphones? While the government says those questions will be a part of the public consultation before anything moves ahead.
2: The work currently being undertaken is exploratory in nature and is focused on gathering information, understanding international best practices, and determining whether a digital identity framework could provide meaningful benefits for Bermuda. Mr. Speaker, a digital identity is a secure and trusted means of verifying a person's identity when accessing services, whether online or in person. Today, individuals are often required to repeatedly provide passports, driver's licenses, utility bills, and other documentation to multiple organizations in order to verify their identity. A digital identity framework has the potential to streamline this process by enabling individuals to securely confirm who they are through trusted digital credentials. This is not the commencement of a digital identity program, nor is it a commitment to implement. It is a prudent and responsible process of research, evaluation, and engagement that will allow the government to make informed decisions based on evidence, best practice, and public input.
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5: All right, good afternoon. I'm meteorologist Johnny Storm in the Hurricane Weather Center. We're here in Bermuda. Partly cloudy to cloudy skies prevail. We have a front that's drifting south and eastward very, very slowly across the western Atlantic. We're right at the very leading edge of all the cloudiness. And if you take a look at Bermuda Weather Service radar, we're picking up on just some isolated rain showers. Earlier this morning, we had somewhat heavier showers approaching. That's now washed out. And just an isolated shower or two developing, and that's about all. In the Atlantic Basin, things are quiet over the Caribbean and in the Atlantic Ocean for the foreseeable future. In the southwest Gulf of Mexico, though, forecast models suggesting that a tropical low could develop in the next couple of days there and then potentially move up towards the Gulf Coast, anywhere from, let's say, near New Orleans, Louisiana, on over to Panama City, Florida, over the southern United States by this upcoming weekend, maybe as a tropical storm. But in the meantime, that obviously will not be a factor in our weather here. Our weather here is featuring the western Atlantic cold front approaching, tries to move in here on Tuesday, stalls out. Disturbances will ripple along the front all the way in through the upcoming weekend. So essentially, our forecast of cloudy skies now, it's a slight 20% chance of a shower for this afternoon, but then for tonight on through the rest of the week, anywhere from a 30 to 40% chance of any time showers in from the west. Our temperatures are gradually cooling. High today, 85 Fahrenheit, 24 Celsius. Make that 29 Celsius. Low tonight, 74 Fahrenheit, 23 Celsius. High tomorrow, 83 Fahrenheit, 28 Celsius. And with more showers here on Wednesday, highs at 81 Fahrenheit, 27 Celsius. The winds overall are going to be staying here fairly light at about 10 to 15 miles an hour now for the bulk of the week.
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1: Listen, brothers and sisters, listen, I need to know. 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

Welcome now to It's Been Said, a radio talk show with Cat Wade that will encourage and uplift you, challenge perspective, entertain, and educate. Because a negative mind will never give you a positive life. Here now is your host, Cat Wade.

0: Welcome, welcome, beautiful people, to It's Been Said. I'm your host, Kat Wade, and Kat is spelled with a K. So excited to be with you this first Monday of October 2026. Is it autumn yet? Not sure. But you know, we are a weekly radio broadcast where we empower individuals for positive living, because a negative mind will never give you a positive life. You know, we are a safe outlet where guests can share their stories of how they have overcome challenges to live their desired life. Storytelling is awesome, and all of us have a story to tell. Our guests share personal life stories from their lived perspective. Everyone is born into a once-upon-a-lifetime story. We're just looking for our happily ever after. Well, hello, hello, everyone. You know, on It's Been Said, we are cognizant of the situations that affect our community, Little Bermuda. And due to the microscopic environment we call home, when a major tragedy occurs, we all feel it. The loss of the medical transport plane, the air ambulance, this weekend has shaken me along with others alike. I know that there are many of you who have used this life-saving tool for our loved ones and friends, and we are so very grateful that we are able to have it at our disposal. My late maternal aunt and my sister both used this awesome service. But when we hear of a plane crash that departed from Bermuda, which I do not ever remember happening in my lifetime, it causes you to pause and pray and believe that maybe all will be all right. And when it's not, the sadness is felt in all quarters of our society. So my prayers, as well as the team of It's Been Said, want to let the family know that we pray that God will provide comfort. And we as a people in Bermuda will once again come together and give them and the many others, both here and abroad, the support as needed. Well, beautiful people, this week was once again touched by positivity as I embarked on the journey of acquiring a cell phone just for you beautiful people here at It's Been Said. Because I understand, I do, not everybody wants to call in on the big phone. So with the help of Whitney, a friendly face at one of our cell phone providers, you can now text me. So get your pen and paper or your contact info ready, because you can now text me on 704-4777. 704-707-4777. Mission accomplished. And I want to give Whitney a shout out because it is her birthday. Yes, on this Thursday, October the 8th. And I told her, I said, you know what? I am going to find out about you and about all that you do, because she was such a positive person there to help me. So happy birthday, October 8th, for Whitney. I also want to give a big shout out to my son-in-law, Kimroy Murrell, as he is celebrating his birthday today. His birthday today, October 5th. Hope you had a wonderful day, Kimroy, celebrating another day of life and love. Well, beautiful people, tonight we have an amazing guest in the studio with me. She is one of our phenomenal women that has determined that her destiny is not going to be led by a paintbrush of her past. Mickey, also Michaela Parfit Smith, I hope I said her name right, she'll correct me if I didn't, has decided to come and tell her full story and thus be a catalyst for change for other women in Bermuda. So welcome, Mickey, to It's Been Said. So wonderful to have you here this evening. Please greet the beautiful people of It's Been Said.
1: Thank you, thank you, thank you for having me. And good evening, everybody. Thank you for listening in.
0: Now, how do you say your name properly?
1: Mikkel.
0: Mikkel, see?
1: Yes.
0: Mikkel. I will be calling her Mickey.
1: Yes. Yes.
0: Well, let me tell you, my monologue today is entitled Terms of Endearment. I recently asked someone if they ever used terms of endearment. They thought for a while and had to admit that this was something they do not readily do. I know there's a movie with that title, and although I've never watched it, it appeared to be a good movie when it came out in 1983. It was a tragic comedy based on a relationship with a mother and a daughter. Whereas I can see there were no terms of endearment used. Strange. But anyway, so what are terms of endearment? Well, my Google search came up with this description. A word or phrase to address someone or something with love, warmth, and affection. I believe, and I'm going to hold to it, that Bermudians, and following closely behind, probably would be persons in the southern part of the United States, who use these terms so frequently. I mean, who has not heard someone as random as a store clerk respond to you with, "Thank you, sweetheart," or "sweetie"? Or you get a shout out from someone across the street, "Hi, honey." Now that makes you smile. Or the love of your life calls you baby or babe. Now my husband calls me sweetheart. And then you hear maybe your mother calling you darling. It was in England that I heard the term pet. I mean, that's definitely culturally different. Now a more neutral term might be buddy or brother or brudder, as they say in Bermuda, or ace boy, as it was said in my day. I call my granddaughter baby girl. Some people use food names like honey, bunny, pumpkin, sugar, or even muffin. Now, those definitely make me smile. Even now, a few of those terms are coming to your mind, beautiful people. However, these phrases are such a personal and loving way to express attachment. It's a fun way to create a personal attachment to a relationship. Now, I'm not referring to nicknames. That's a different conversation for another monologue. Some of us may not have grown up in a home where these phrases were frequently used, and so using them now may feel a bit strange. But that's okay. Love and warmth can be expressed in so many different ways. A touch, a smile, a listening ear. I like it when someone refers to me with one of those terms. I immediately feel comfortable and at home. Of course, there are exceptions. I mean, if they use them too much, you might have to watch out for the body language as well. Well, overall, I'm happy I live in a culture that feels free to use these terms, and we can be more connected because of it. I mean, we could live in, like, the country Turkey, and someone would call you my liver. Now, that's an affectionate term similar to darling. Traditionally, the liver was seen as the seat of deep emotions and feelings. Wow. To you out there, my beautiful people, that's what I call you. And that is my term of endearment. Okay, that's my monologue for tonight, terms of endearment. Hope you got something out of that. Well, our telephone lines are going to be open for the rest of the show. And you can call us on Magic 102.7 FM at 297-1027, or if you're calling for the United States, 1-888-257-9086. We would love to hear your questions and your suggestions, and Mickey would love to hear your positive words of encouragement and advice. So once again, it's 297-1027, or overseas, 1-888-257-9086. Or you can text me at 707-4477, either chat or WhatsApp. Okay, and I'll be saying those numbers all through the show. Well, beautiful people, I want to say thank you for being so kind to our guests. I mean, really, your questions, comments have always been spot on, as they say, and speaks to the positivity that exists among you all. And I'm grateful for your sensitivity and your compassion, because we are now about to open the storybook of Mickey. Yes, it's time to turn the pages. And like I said, I'm so excited. She's a beautiful, beautiful woman, and she has a story that will really captivate you. Okay, so we're going to begin, Mickey.
1: Yes.
0: You were born in St. George's.
1: Yes.
0: Mm-hmm. And have lived in Wellington all your life.
1: Mm-hmm.
0: Wow. What does Wellington mean to you?
1: Home, my neighborhood, just good old, you know, memories.
0: Okay.
1: Yeah.
0: Okay.
1: Yeah.
0: Good memories of Wellington.
1: Yeah.
0: When you think back to your childhood, what is the first memory that comes to your mind?
1: Going to the golf course and picking up golf balls.
0: Really?
1: Yeah.
0: Is that the one overlooking?
1: So we're St. George's Club.
0: Right,
1: yeah,
0: okay.
1: It used to be called St. George's Club. But it still is called St. George's
0: yeah,
1: Club.
0: Yeah, yeah, yeah.
1: The golf course there, my pa used to go and hit golf balls.
0: Right, right.
1: My brother and my sister and I would go.
0: And get the golf balls.
1: Yeah.
0: You grew up with your mother and two older siblings and later a younger sister. What was your place within that family? Because you said there was a 10-year age gap, right?
1: Yeah. So there's a large age gap between my older siblings and myself. Maybe about, I would say, between 7 years or more. And then between my younger sister and I, maybe about 6 years or something like that.
0: Okay.
1: So I'm the middle child.
0: You are the middle child.
1: Yes.
0: You describe, interestingly enough,
1: right.
0: And maybe other middle kids can say that, you describe yourself as the lonely one, who often felt on the outskirts.
1: Yeah.
0: What made you feel that way?
1: Because everybody had the age group growing up, you know. My older siblings, they were closer in age, so they hung out, they were older, they got to do things that I wasn't necessarily able to do, like be outside after the streetlight comes on.
0: Oh, gosh.
1: You know, and when my younger sister came along, she had someone else in her age group that she grew up with, yeah, so it was just, you know, I was kind of like the odd one out, you know.
0: But it's interesting how you've conceptualized that you were the lonely one.
1: Yeah.
0: Yeah? Wow. And it's true. You can grow up in those ways and you just don't realize it, you know, that everyone's got their own sort of playmate and their own sort of partners, but where do I fit in?
1: Right.
0: Yeah. What was your relationship like with your mother when you were growing up?
1: My mom, she was more of a disciplinarian, you know.
0: Really?
1: She worked, she made sure we done the chores, you know. She was really like just on the go all the time.
0: What was your relationship like with her?
1: My relationship was kind of strained,
0: Because she was out of the house all the time.
1: She worked a lot, you know, and when she was home, you know, she was about the business, and you know, when she had downtime, she went in her room and, you know,
0: relaxed, chilled,
1: get ready for the next hustle.
0: So, who in the household was there? It was you and who else?
1: Well, when I was growing up, it was myself, my mom, my dad, my older siblings, and my younger sister and my younger brother.
0: And what was your mom's job? Where did she work?
1: She drove bus.
0: So that's shift work, isn't it?
1: Yeah. Some stuff was shift work, some was just straight through. She she worked. So.
0: Yeah, a long time, 15 years.
1: Yes.
0: Looking back now as an adult, do you see her differently in how
1: Definitely than I did as a child.
0: What way?
1: I understand, you know, as a woman, as a mother, as someone that has to contribute to society, you know, I understand why she was just so, you know, focused, I'll say.
0: And I think it's when we get older and we start having children of our own.
1: Definitely.
0: That we start to say, you know what?
1: I understand.
0: I can't be so hard. No way. You said you were closer to your father. What was it about your father that made you feel connected to him? So tell us a little bit about him.
1: He was more on the softer side. So
0: really?
1: My mama was the disciplinarian. My dad was kind of like the one that would buy us candy and do all the things that, you know, go buy takeout when, you know, my mama had cooked dinner and, you know, little things like that, right? So he was just friendly, you know, so he was more of the nurturer, I would say.
0: Do you think you were more like your dad or your mom?
1: My mama.
0: Okay. But you were attached more to your dad.
1: Yeah.
0: Okay. And your dad worked at works in engineering.
1: Yes.
0: Right. Mm-hmm. Now you said he played music.
1: Yes, I think he still does. But yeah, my dad's played music his whole life.
0: In what way? What's his instrument? Did he sing or?
1: Keyboard.
0: Keyboard,
1: yes.
0: Wow. Mm-hmm. Did any of you kids pick up that Well, did he play in churches? Did he play in clubs?
1: All of it. Yeah.
0: Wow.
1: Churches.
0: What's
1: clubs,
0: his name?
1: Michael Parenchief.
0: Michael Parenchief. Mm-hmm. Wow. Okay.
1: Yeah.
0: Super cool. Yeah. So what do you remember about the man behind the father? Like when he connected with other people and
1: He was always telling jokes.
0: Oh my goodness.
1: Yeah, he knew everybody, loved to stop and talk. Yeah, that type of person.
0: So he's very sociable.
1: It took, you know, 30 minutes to go 5 minutes down the road. So, yeah.
0: Wow. Now, you grew up in a neighborhood, mm-hmm. you said, mm-hmm. that knew everybody.
1: Yeah.
0: What did that sense of community mean to you?
1: Safety, accountability, you know, with my mom driving the bus, you know, you can't really act up on the buses or that was back in the day when, like, if anybody saw you misbehaving, uh-huh. they would, you know, they would tell
0: indeed.
1: Your mama, you know.
0: Oh, yeah, and, yeah.
1: Yeah, so it was that type of community. You
0: right.
1: Even if, you know, you was over somebody's house past dark, like they're telling you, you need to be going home.
0: Yeah.
1: I think you should go home.
0: Right, you know? Right. And they knew whose child you were and where you live.
1: Exactly.
0: Got it. Yeah. So you said you felt feeling safe.
1: Mm.
0: And feeling safe as a child meant that people were looking out for you.
1: Yeah.
0: Was it overbearing or was it just right? What do you think?
1: No, it wasn't overbearing. It just... Mm-hmm. I only found it overbearing when people would tell my mom stuff. But other than that, no, not really. I mean, no.
0: Okay.
1: No.
0: Okay.
1: I mean, there were things like, you know, that was the days where the police used to go around the neighborhood, have like the neighborhood policing
0: and stuff like that.
1: So it was just, the community was much, you know, much tighter,
0: much closer.
1: But it wasn't overbearing. I mean, you know, you still had your... him, mind your business, and
0: I understand.
1: All of that.
0: Yeah, you do have your boundaries.
1: Yes, definitely.
0: Yeah. When you look at Bermuda today, compared with the Bermuda you grew up in, mm-hmm. what do you think we have gained, and what have we lost?
1: Mm. We lost a little bit of unity in our community.
0: Mm.
1: A little bit of hopelessness. But through obstacles comes resilience. So,
0: that's very true.
1: Yeah.
0: Very true. Yeah.
1: And hopefully, you know, through those obstacles and resilience, somewhere along the way, we've learned the lessons.
0: Mm-hmm. So, and that's important.
1: Yeah.
0: You know, and it's up to us who are now adults mm-hmm. to be able to instill in the children, the
1: definitely.
0: Younger ones.
1: Definitely.
0: You know, you can't bring back the past.
1: No.
0: It's impossible.
1: It doesn't make sense.
0: No.
1: Trying to, you know, stress out over the past, over the, you know, it's about today and the present and
0: indeed.
1: Doing what we can.
0: Yeah,
1: you
0: know. Yeah, it's a good point.
1: Yeah.
0: So you attended St. George's Preparatory Primary School.
1: Yes.
0: Yeah, so you stayed right in the same area, Wellington, St. George's Prep. Yep. What kind of student were you?
1: I was a good student. You know, I wasn't too good at the homework. I managed, but I was always
0: good. Who liked homework?
1: Right.
0: Truly.
1: I probably, you know, left it to the last minute, but I was always a good student. Never was like a troublemaker or anything.
0: Right.
1: You know, had a best friend that we used to get in trouble for giggling all the time.
0: Yeah.
1: But that was about it. Like, I was never like in fights or, you know, the popular kid, or I was just, you know.
0: Yeah, you were just sort of that child that was there, attending, doing what you had to do.
1: Yeah.
0: Okay.
1: Yeah.
0: You remember in our conversation, your principal mm-hmm. teaching you about Bermuda.
1: Yeah.
0: What did that mean to you as a young Bermudian?
1: Oh, that was awesome. I mean, geez, we went to the nature reserves. We learned about the endemic species, and it was... I mean, obviously it was informative, but it was valuable. Not something I mean, as a mom, my kids definitely haven't gotten the experience that I had growing up and learning about our island and our history. But my principal, primary school principal, he definitely went the extra mile, you know. So we went to the museums, we went to the peppercorn ceremony, we went... you know, all over the place.
0: And St. George is a cultural place anyhow.
1: Yes,
0: it's historical.
1: Very much so,
0: You know, you've got a lot of history there that you can sort of tap into.
1: Yeah, so just taking walks where, you know, class will go walking through the alleys and learn different things and stuff. So, yeah.
0: Some real-time kind of stuff.
1: Yeah, definitely.
0: Wow. Now, who was your principal?
1: Marvin Moorhead.
0: Oh,
1: yeah.
0: Okay.
1: Yeah.
0: Wow. To have someone like that, it's valuable.
1: Yeah.
0: You said you noticed, and I don't know if you want to talk about favoritism at this school,
1: mm-hmm.
0: and there were certain things that families got. What do you think that was coming from?
1: I think it had probably had to do with resources, you know what I mean? I think there's definitely a level of inequality when I was growing up. Obviously, you know, the families that had more resources, they got more attention. You know, but it was never, it was never nothing that I that weighed heavily on me per se.
0: All right. School is very interesting. And when you look back, you see the kind of things that you saw to be important. You finished St. George's Prep, and then you later went on to Work Academy. What do you remember about walking into that school as a young girl? She's laughing.
1: Because that was like my first day. I was laughed at my first day. Was it my first? Yeah, my first day. And every morning at school kind of started the same way. It was all due to like one.
0: Why were you laughed at? I mean,
1: well, look. So that was the when I started experimenting with my hair and stuff. And oh right, so don't laugh. My mama done this to my sister as well, so she knows the feeling. But my mama gave me my first haircut, and she sent me to.
0: Your first haircut? But you're a girl. That. What do you mean a haircut?
1: So, like, she gave me this haircut, and she chopped my hair.
0: Oh, no.
1: Yes. So she thought it looked amazing. And
0: bless her.
1: Yeah, so that was my first day of school. So the second day of school involved me trying to cover that up.
0: Oh, no.
1: And that was, like, my first year until my hair grew back, too.
0: So how short was you? Like, was it up, like,
1: an
0: inch?
1: It was, like, a mushroom... type of bob, where the back has to grow in.
0: Yeah,
1: it was terrible.
0: No, she thought, man, she's, I want to give you something that you're never gonna forget.
1: Well, I never forgot it.
0: Bless her. Wow, yeah,
1: it was terrible. Yeah, it was, I just remembered that, but that was terrible. Yeah, that was my first day of school.
0: Wow. And it can be daunting, you know, walking into a school, especially if you've lived in one area, number one.
1: Now
0: you're leaving St. George's, crossing the bridge, Causeway, and going all the way to Warwick.
1: Yes.
0: Wow.
1: A bunch of people that you know, just meeting and things like that.
0: So did any of your friends leave St. George's Prep and come with you?
1: Yes.
0: Or? Okay. All right. So that was a good support.
1: Yes,
0: a
1: that
0: good
1: was
0: support.
1: Definitely
0: good. Wow. Now, you described those years as some of the most difficult socially. Mm-hmm. What was happening at that time?
1: But those years were the years that I was being abused.
0: Mm.
1: So my first year and my last years in primary school and my first years in high school were kind of surrounded around rumors and, you know, hearsay, you know, whatever, you know how Bermuda is, people talk
0: and stuff.
1: You know, so other than my haircut, there was other things that I had to deal with, stepping into school. So,
0: and I asked you, okay, so this is a school, this is Warwick. How, and if it's Bermuda Grapevine, I'm just thinking how it travels to the point that you get to a high school where it's a different parish, very much different students, that this would be something that would be following you at this rate.
1: At that age, too, yeah.
0: Yeah, and so if I can, there were rumors about you and an older man, and as a young girl, how did you understand what people were saying about you, if you can remember that?
1: I understood it to, you know, people to be judging me and degrading me.
0: Of course.
1: And not even thinking really about the significance of what they were saying, you know. Because at that age, you know, what, 13, you know.
0: 13, yeah.
1: The relativity of it is not really quite set in yet, you know. So, yeah.
0: Wow. And you were teased.
1: Definitely, yeah. Yeah, I was teased, the girl with the 30-year-old boyfriend.
0: Mercy.
1: I was, 13 years old at the time. And how that came to be is number one, the man that sexually abused me my entire adolescence was already known to the community for interfering with children. And it was known to like rumors to start and all, and things like that because mm-hmm. of how should I say this, the environment he okay. kept around him.
0: Right, okay.
1: Which
0: so he had a protective environment, would you say, or he had an influential?
1: I was an influential.
0: Influential environment.
1: Yeah, I wouldn't say protective okay. because everybody in that environment was someone just like me.
0: Okay.
1: So it was more of a brainwashed, manipulated environment.
0: Yeah. And we all know that now is grooming.
1: Yes, it is grooming.
0: That's what we call it, grooming. Yes. Mm-hmm. And you experienced this grooming and sexual abuse approximately from the age of 10 to 17. Yep. And I want to ask you this question now. What do you want people to understand? I want to point about grooming that they may not understand.
1: Geez, grooming is that abuser taking everything that they want you to be and act and mm-hmm. wear and people you want to be around and completely controlling that and manipulating that as well as your thoughts to their desires.
0: Mm-mm-mm.
1: You know, that's the best.
0: That's the best way, yeah.
1: You know.
0: And people need to understand how, because of the age that you're at,
1: mm-hmm.
0: how convincing.
1: Yes. Yeah. You're still in your developmental years. You're still, you know, that you're still learning.
0: You know,
1: at that age, you know, you're just about hitting puberty. You know?
0: Exactly.
1: So
0: yeah.
1: Mm-hmm. It's so many things going on. You know?
0: And then there was the abuse,
1: mm-hmm.
0: which it's up to you to decide how much you want to say.
1: Mm-hmm.
0: But then there's the good side, because I'm sure there were gifts and other things.
1: Of course. That's how it all started. I mean, mm-hmm. when this man was introduced to me, he wasn't introduced to me as some big, scary man that...
0: Like a monster or something. Yeah.
1: ...children or anything like that. You know, he came off as a really nice person, you know, that wanted to help out around the house and help the family and help out where he could. And that's kind of how mm-hmm. he manipulated his way into everything is seeing the weaknesses, you know.
0: Right, looking for the gaps.
1: Yeah, and looking for
0: the
1: that.
0: Vulnerability of this environment.
1: Exactly, in the people and the environment, you know, and seeing where he can fit in, and he figured it out, and, you know, yeah.
0: Do you think the adults are groomed as well? I've never asked that question, never thought about it. It's usually the children, but for an adult to come in and take that type of role,
1: mm-hmm. I think so, in a sense. You know, I definitely, as an adult and a mom, I definitely have questions that I just probably will never get answered. But you know, that probably streams along the same lines.
0: Yeah,
1: as that question.
0: Yeah. But I'm thinking now, you have binoculars and microscopes yourself because you have children.
1: Yeah.
0: When it comes to adults that are
1: exactly
0: moving in the area where your children are.
1: Yeah.
0: Wow. Yeah. You have said that I felt like I was living a normal life because I didn't know any different.
1: Yeah.
0: Why? What does that statement mean to you today?
1: Jeez. You know, how brainwashed I really was, you know? It wasn't a problem until it was, you know, until, you know, as time went on and, you know, I started wanting things of my own and, you know, and I'm like, what is really going on here? And then understanding that, you know, what are other kids my age doing?
0: Yeah.
1: You know,
0: yeah.
1: Why can't I do this, you know?
0: Indeed.
1: So, yeah.
0: Wow. Now, you did have adults around you.
1: Yeah.
0: The relationship you had with the adults as opposed to the groomer, was there, and because you thought it was normal, there was no need to...
1: Yeah, it was no need to...
0: To talk or share with anyone?
1: No, and the way that the dynamics in my family was, everybody had their thing that they was doing. So my mom was working,
0: mm-hmm.
1: my dad worked after work, my siblings, they had their, you know, their own thing.
0: Mm-hmm.
1: So yeah, everybody had their kind of things to do.
0: Right. You know? Everybody had their roles, and
1: exactly.
0: So this was yours.
1: Yeah.
0: You have talked about needing to stay on his good side.
1: Mm.
0: What does that survival strategy look like from a child's perspective?
1: Geez, as I got older, that was like you know, the keys to my freedom, in a sense, is, you know, keeping on the good side, you know, not making any waves. And that was around the time that I, you know, really would, I started liking a boy around my age, and, you know, start rebelling, start wanting to just be a normal teenager.
2: Indeed, yeah.
1: So.
2: Wow. Looking back, what signs do you wish adults around you had recognized?
1: How willing this man was all the time.
2: Okay.
1: I guess being in areas with another man unsupervised for long periods of time.
2: Yeah.
1: Having done some, there, you know, a little bit more footwork on who this person was that they, you know, let into the house.
2: Sure. Because everyone friendly with a smile is not. And you know, I talked about terms of endearment. Just because somebody calls you honey and sweetie and babe and stuff like that,
1: that's exactly what they're going to do to try to, you know, indeed, to try to sweeten you up. So yeah,
2: it's important. Thank you for sharing, Mickey. You eventually left Work Academy because the school was going private.
1: Yeah, right.
2: You were transferred to St. George's Sec.
1: Mm-hmm.
2: But you didn't complete the final year of high school. What did that period of your life take away from you?
1: Jeez. I mean, that whole time at St. George's Sec was such a blur. I don't even think I achieved an entire year of schoolwork. You
2: indeed,
1: know? I just remember that period of my life being very mentally challenging. I was starting to, you know, rebel.
2: Of course.
1: Really was never in class. Yeah, it was a horrible time.
2: And you're back at home territory.
1: Yeah.
2: Home territory.
1: Yeah.
2: At 17, you found yourself pregnant.
1: Mm-hmm.
2: And homeless.
1: Yes.
2: Take us back to that young woman. What was she feeling?
1: At that time, I was just...
2: Were you pregnant from the your abuser or no?
1: No, thank goodness, no.
2: Okay.
1: By the time I got pregnant, I had been away from my mother's home for a while.
2: Mm-hmm. That was by your choice?
1: Yes, that was by my choice.
2: Mm-hmm.
1: And yeah, by the time I got pregnant, I had been away from my home for almost a year or a couple months. And I had dropped out of school, got my first job, and it was there that I met my son's father. And yeah, it was basically a year of survival, a year of freedom, maybe too much freedom.
2: I ended
1: up pregnant. But that, when I left on my 17th birthday, that was the my first time to being able to be a teenager. So my first time going out, my first time hanging out with people my age, doing stuff that teenagers are supposed to be doing.
2: Indeed, yeah, yeah.
1: Yeah, that was the night that I left home and I never went back home.
2: Yeah. Home wasn't a safe place.

0: The teenage life partying. When did you realize that recreational activity became something more dangerous?
1: Which recreational activity are we talking about?
0: Drugs?
1: Okay. I started experimenting in drugs around that age,
0: mm-hmm.
1: but it really was still in that experimental stage.
0: Okay.
1: You know?
0: Okay. All right.
1: So I was drinking alcohol here and there, you know, smoking marijuana.
0: Mm-hmm.
1: But it was really after the process of the adoption of my son that I really, that experimentation quickly turned into
0: It spiraled. And you were no longer in control because mm-hmm. that's part of the fact, of you had to get high to numb the pain. And let's talk about that adoption. Your aunt eventually took custody of your son, mm-hmm. your baby, Corey.
1: Yes.
0: What was it like becoming a mother and then losing that role in the way you did?
1: Oh, geez. I think that was the icing on the cake?
0: Yeah, last nail in the coffin.
1: Yeah, that was it. You know, I didn't expect to be pregnant.
0: Mm-hmm.
1: I dealt with it the best way I could.
0: Sure, sure.
1: So I dropped out of high school when I was 16. When I found out I was pregnant, I registered at the teen services.
0: Right.
1: Started my school back, went to stay up the teen haven. And I worked so hard to try to be independent. I mean, I started work back in the dining room probably about three, four weeks after I had my son. One of his godfathers was my boss.
0: Okay.
1: We had become very close. And during that time, while I was maturing and learning how to be an employee, I mean, he must have fired me like 3 or 4 times.
0: Oh, my gosh.
1: So we had gotten pretty close. He would talk to me and stuff like that. And that's how I end up gaining support from him and his wife.
0: Okay.
1: Would look after my son when I went to work in the dining room. And so I was,
0: you were pushing forward as best you knew how.
1: I was pushing forward as best as I knew how. Still, at that time and all that was happening, I was living on the living room floor of my granny's house with a newborn baby. And it was just so much pressure that I started hanging out later after work, doing, normal things that somebody my age would be doing.
0: Yeah.
1: And so I think it's during that time that, I'll say my mother's sister used the opportunity to go behind my back and petition for adoption for my son. And I was probably at one of the lowest places in my life.
0: Wow. Yeah.
1: When I needed help.
0: Yes, help as opposed to just sort of coming in and encroaching and removing those things that were important to you. I'm sure your son was very, very important to you.
1: Definitely.
0: And you loved him. And at that time, did you believe giving Corey a different life was an act of love?
1: Yes, and crazily enough, I still do.
0: Wow.
1: I think that's the mother in me is looking back at where I was. It definitely should have been done in a better way because that traumatized me.
0: That's
1: trauma that I'm still healing from.
0: Of course.
1: I think that if it would have been done in a different way, things would have been,
0: And hindsight, like you say, is 20/20 vision.
1: Yeah.
0: And some people just don't have the know-how.
1: Yeah.
0: They want to do good, but, the method of how they do it, it's not because you as a teenage mother, you needed help too.
1: Yeah. And that was it. I had been through so much at that point when we started going through the process of the adoption and stuff. And I was just like, I was by myself. I went through that whole process, with the courts myself.
0: And that's a big thing, man.
1: Yeah.
0: Courts, just the lingo itself.
1: I mean, the family court, I'm blessed that, knock on wood, I haven't yet to ever have to step foot in that courtroom. That whole experience, it robbed me, but at the same time, I have to be grateful because, like I said, when I look back at where I was,
0: mm-hmm.

0: and where the trajectory of my life went because of the trauma that occurred in my younger years, I don't know that I would have been able to offer my son, you know, what he has now.
1: Indeed, indeed.
0: But with help and guidance and support.
1: Yeah, so walking alongside you.
0: Yeah. Wow.
1: So in light of that, you became anxious, depressed, fearful, regrets. Mm-hmm. And there were times you felt suicidal. What was going on inside of you during these years? Because obviously the drugs and everything started to become more prevalent.
0: Everything, you know, at a point of survival by then. Definitely, you know, when the process of the adoption for my son was over, even before that was over, my addiction started kind of increasing, and you know, I was homeless
1: you were spot on answering it. You said, you know, what was happening inside, and it was just this spiral. You were homeless. So much that you missed your grandmother's funeral.
0: Yes.
1: Oh, that must have been extremely painful.
0: Yeah.
1: What did that loss mean to you?
0: Oh, my goodness. That whole experience, I mean, that was during the time that, you know, the adoption was being finalized and my grandmother had passed away. By that time, I was definitely, you know, I would say addicted to, you know, the drugs. And she had the wake, my mom's sister, she had it up at her house. And I felt so uncomfortable to go up there. I had been using that day did not know that my granny was getting buried on that day.
1: Oh, my gosh.
0: Yeah. And I just happened to make calls and find out and figure out what was going on. And I don't understand how all this happened, but I found out what was happening that day. And, you know... yeah, I wasn't able to make it to the church.
1: Wow.
0: You know, so I stood on the hill, kind of watching my family from the bottom of the hill gather, you know, memory of my granny and a mom. I'll never forget that. No. Yeah. I mean, so disappointed in myself, you know.
1: That's almost like a movie, you know. You can sort of see the family moving along in a slow sort of train movement, people. And there you are. You're alienated from it all, you know. Wow. But you struggle to maintain employment.
0: Yes.
1: You sometimes have to call in sick.
0: Yep.
1: What does addiction do to a person's ability to function in everyday life?
0: Well, geez. It controls. It just takes over everything. But, I mean, now at the age and phase that I am in life, I mean, it was the trauma and addiction that was playing part in my life. So... you know, here I am trying to survive. Mm-hmm. And, you know, at that point in my life, there was no aspire to be something more. It was about making money and, you know, being able to make my rent. And,
1: So you're homeless, but you eventually found somewhere to stay.
0: Yes. Eventually, when I left the hospitality, went through a period of homelessness and joblessness and decided to get a real job, which I was successful.
1: And where was that?
0: That was at Bermuda Stock Exchange.
1: Really?
0: Yeah.
1: Okay. Yeah.
0: And I was what you call a functioning addict. I was learning how to manage so you know, I was able to keep it together for a few years like that.
1: How old were you then?
0: Maybe 22.
1: Okay, you were still very young.
0: Now my timeline can get a bit because it's
1: blurred.
0: Can get a bit blurred, but that would have been my first office job, was at the BSX, and I was still in my, like, 20s.
1: Wow. You've said that there were several moments that felt like rock bottom, because I did ask you.
0: Yeah.
1: What was the first one that made you think something has got to change?
0: Jeez. I remember one time I was hiding out from my mom. I had skipped maybe about a month of school, and they finally called my mom. And your mom... I was hiding out on the cave behind our house on the railway trail.
1: Mm-hmm.
0: And they were looking for me for so long. And finally, when I heard my sister calling for me, I, you know, told her, I was like, yeah, I'm over mm-hmm, here, mm-hmm. whatever. I remember, like, that being my very first memory of, like, you know, what is really
1: What's going on?
0: Yeah, you know, why am I... Just the feeling that I felt, you know, just the fear, not wanting to go to school, not wanting to be around anybody.
1: That's when I
0: really felt like all those feelings and stuff.
1: And that's when you realize that I don't like these feelings and they have to go.
0: Yeah. And it was around that time that I was still in Iran. So going back now, maybe about 15, 16 years old, that I tried to commit suicide.
1: Ooh.
0: Yeah.
1: Ooh. Did anybody take notice of that? Or?
0: Yeah, somebody had to. Somebody found me and
1: wow.
0: I ended up having to go to the hospital.
1: Ooh. Yeah. Ooh. And it was, I mean, obviously, in our conversation, you had several of those moments. But it was during those difficult periods in your life that you met Wilbert.
0: Oh, yes, my husband.
1: And this was very interesting. I really, really enjoyed this. But what did you see in him that was different? Because you described him as a single father.
0: Yes.
1: And there was a trust in him.
0: Yes.
1: But describe, what did you see in him that was different from other men?
0: He was quiet.
1: Quiet, okay. Okay.
0: He was too quiet. He was just quiet. And because of this is, no, crazily enough, this was not the first time I met my husband.
1: Mm-hmm, mm-hmm.
0: But when I was reintroduced to my husband, I was not in the best state.
1: Okay, so this wasn't the first time you met him. You met him before.
0: I had met him before.
1: Okay.
0: A mutual friend. Uh-huh. And he actually told me years later that he actually was trying to get on my case back then.
1: Whoa!
0: But I totally ignored
1: him.
0: Yeah.
1: My boy made the chase.
0: Yeah. But the next time I was introduced to my husband was when I was homeless, and there was a girl that I kind of ran the streets with. That was who I used drugs with, and
1: right,
0: you know, we just was everywhere together, and we needed somewhere to stay, and she knew him, and asked for a place for us to stay for a little while, and we ended up staying, you know, at his house. And
1: he must have thought, wow.
0: Yeah, well, I mean, he really had no clue of what was going on.
1: You know,
0: because even though I was caught up on drugs, I never really, like, looked, you know, I always kept myself looking decent,
1: and my
0: ace girl, you know. So, that's the crazy thing about addiction. It's like Dr. Jekyll and Mr. Hyde.
1: It's true.
0: You know, you see in front of you can be a total 360 at nighttime or daytime.
1: Indeed.
0: That's exactly, you know, and because during my working years, I had learned how to kind of manage that facade.
1: Right.
0: You know, I met my husband later on after I had lost my last office job, I would say, for a very long period of time, because that was at the peak of my addiction. Got reintroduced to my husband back then, and you know, basically we started hitting it off, and you know.
1: Wow. But interesting, Mickey. Just to let you know, people, we're talking to Mickey Smith, who's telling her story. You said he was quiet, and you didn't fully trust him because of your past relationships. But he listened to you.
0: Yes, that was one of the things that got me about him. When we started kind of connecting and speaking to each other more, you know, he was just curious, you know. And even when I told him things that, like, I probably had never told people before, his response and interaction with me wasn't a place of judgment, you know.
1: Ah.
0: It was a place of genuine curiosity, and I could feel that. I mean, you know, as human beings, we have that sense
1: built within us. Like,
0: we can tell when somebody's being ingenuine or not. And, you know, I just felt so comfortable in it. And that was probably the first time in my life that somebody had ever asked me, like, what's going on? And he asked, and he got it. I mean, the offloading of years of stuff.
1: Yeah.
0: You know, I think a good part of our relationship was getting to know each other through stories that we both shared, you know. My husband's parents died at a very young age.
1: Wow.
0: He had other, you know, he has his things.
1: He's got his trauma as well.
0: Yeah, so we really provided support and you know, for each other like that. And that's how we grew closer. I just, you know.
1: Yeah. His intent was to marry you.
0: Yes, it was his marriage.
1: You became pregnant with your daughter.
0: Yes.
1: But you were still struggling with substance abuse.
0: Yes, I was.
1: Yeah. But Wilbert stayed.
0: Yes, he did. Yeah.
1: Even while you were struggling, what did his decision to stay mean to you?
0: That my daughter was going to be safe.
1: Okay.
0: That no matter how I was struggling, that I had the support and the opportunity to try to sort my life out and you know, and that was in that just unconditional belief in me as a person, you know, not from me, but from him.
1: Yeah.
0: That was inspiration enough for me to try to make an effort. So, you know, it was effort after effort after effort after effort after effort. But
1: interesting. So, and at one point, the two of you, you said, moved from simply surviving to actually becoming friends. But you eventually committed a crime. And arrested.
0: Yes.
1: And entered drug treatment court.
0: Yes.
1: Tell us about that time.
0: Jeez. Well, you know, so when I was out on the streets using drugs, it was, I don't know, we used to call ourselves the Three Musketeers, but it was myself and two other people that we were always together. And, you know, basically I stole some groceries. I knew that I could sell some of the groceries somewhere, and then the other rest of the groceries was actually to eat. And I must have done that a few times before I was caught. And when I was caught, with the girl that I was always with.
1: Oh my goodness.
0: And the thing is, the police had been watching us for a while, because we were at the, like I said, you know, just all over the place. So when we went to the sentencing or the trial or whatever, you know, when you have to answer for it, I was the only one that pled guilty.
1: Oh no. You were too honest.
0: I laughed. You
1: were too honest. Oh my goodness.
0: Yeah, I was the only one that pled guilty. But I believe it took so long to go. So between the time that I got arrested and had to answer for the charge, so when I went back, I was actually pregnant.
1: Okay, this is for your daughter?
0: With my daughter,
1: Okay.
0: So I am, I had a different mindset. I was just like, you know, I wanted to get help. So I figured, just being honest was
1: just being
0: my
1: the
0: way forward, you know. I didn't know what was going to come of it, but...
1: Right.
0: You know, I guess that in a sense was me reaching out for help and seeing.
1: Interesting, because you had this drug court, as it were, a treatment court.
0: Yeah.
1: And you were incarcerated.
0: I was incarcerated a few times during drug treatment court for sanctions. So that's when you are told to do something and you don't do it.
1: Okay.
0: And you know, but being locked up on COVID in the middle of summer whilst you're 7-8 months pregnant is not fun.
1: Not at all.
0: No.
1: Not at all.
0: At first, I think my first sanction was to make an example of me.
1: Right.
0: And then the rest, they were just, you know.
1: Wow.
0: I'm sure they were justified.
1: So this was like a roller coaster for you at this time.
0: Yeah.
1: And it went on, you said, for another 5 years.
0: Yeah.
1: Was there another suicide attempt in between all that at all?
0: It probably was, but I can't think.
1: Yeah.
0: Off the top of my head. Yeah.
1: Okay. So you're at this point, and you decide to find a sponsor. Mm-hmm. Okay. All right. Were you doing AA, NA, or anything like that?
0: No. I had tried to go to a meeting in previously before I got to drug treatment court. Mm-hmm. So I had known about NA. And then when I got to drug treatment court, they actually told me to go to NA.
1: So okay, I had to go. Okay, and, so that's how you got connected.
0: Yes.
1: Okay. And what did having someone walk beside you in recovery do for you?
0: Oh, it was awesome.
1: Really?
0: It's amazing having the relativity, especially being a woman in recovery, to be able to have the freedom and the relativity to talk to other women about things that, you know, you may have endured out on the streets and in the addiction.
1: I can imagine. Active addiction.
0: But even so, outside of the women, just to have a general community of people that share their, you know, experience, strength, and hope to try to, you know, inspire someone to keep going, you know, was huge for me. I had previously tried to get to enter myself into a women's treatment center, which I stayed for about 2 weeks. But that wasn't for me, so it took me a while. It took me about 8 years of going in and out of the rooms before
1: you finally said it. Recovery. And you've been clean since when? What's your date?
0: 2015.
1: February 21st. Wow, congratulations.
0: Yeah.
1: Amazing. And it was soon after that your mother was diagnosed with stage 4 cancer.
0: Yes.
1: How did you manage your own recovery while facing this, what was happening with your mother?
0: It kept me busy. My sponsee sisters, you know, they were there for me every bit along the way. I remember sitting up at a Gappy house, you know, and my sponsee sisters came and sat with me until, you know, my mom passed. And, you know, I was in meetings all the time. So I was just surrounded by people constantly. I also had my older siblings down here. And that was during the time that I found out my mom was sick. Mm-hmm. That was also the first time in my life that I had found some clean time. So during that time when I did find out that she was sick, I had a few months clean, going on for a year.
1: Okay. All right. Wow.
0: So my mom was diagnosed with stage 4 colon cancer in November, and we lost her a week after my birthday on January, I want to say January 31st, maybe, 2015.
1: Yeah. That is tough. Yeah. Absolutely tough. But soon after that, Wilbur proposed to you.
0: Yes.
1: In 2016.
0: Yes.
1: And what did that moment represent to you now that you have become this woman?
0: It validated for me that he actually did love me.
1: Go Wilbur.
0: Right? Because, I mean, there was a whole thing of not mistrust, but just, you know, learning to let somebody love you, I guess.
1: Believing
0: that somebody will actually love
1: that
0: you.
1: That you are worth the love of somebody, know?
0: Yeah. So I was very skeptical that whole time. And he had always told me, he's like, you know, this life is not for you. Like, this
1: look
0: is,
1: at that. Wow.
0: You know, he knew my story, what happened with me and my son. And, you know, he stuck in originally, you know, for his daughter. I always say, like, we always say our relationship was backwards because, you know, we got pregnant first, then we became friends, and then we fell in love. But that's exactly how it went.
1: Is there a manual for this?
0: Exactly.
1: No, absolutely you know? Not.
0: Yeah. You know? And, you know, so by that time when he proposed to me, I mean, we were so strong, you know, as a couple, and have been through so much together.
1: Indeed.
0: We got married on our 9th year together.
1: Mm-hmm. Okay. Okay.
0: So we've been together 18 years.
1: Okay. Wow. Yeah. Wow. How beautiful is that?
0: Yeah.
1: Absolutely. But recovery means more to you than putting down drugs.
0: Oh, for sure.
1: Yeah. I mean, you've learned to regulate your emotions, mm-hmm. and you celebrate. Yeah. You're
0: yes.
1: a woman.
0: Yes.
1: You're allowed a little bit of, you know, different elements of expression. But Recovery Month is mm-hmm. something that you take very seriously.
0: Yes.
1: And why is giving back so important to you?
0: It keeps me green. You know?
1: Green?
0: Yeah, it keeps me green. So it keeps my story close to me. It keeps me passionate and remembering why, you know, why I even started doing this. It just keeps me mindful of what's going on in the community.
1: Yeah, and we've just come out of Recovery Month,
0: mm-hmm.
1: you know, yep. And we did have someone on who was able to share, you know, nice. Their story.
0: Good.
1: So it's always good
0: yes.
1: to hear. I mean, it doesn't yes. have to be September that it's Recovery Month.
0: No.
1: We can hear it all the yeah. time because yeah. it's so powerful, so
0: yeah.
1: powerful.
0: Yeah.
1: So you created, and this mm-hmm. is the phenomenal side, even mm-hmm. though all the other stories, that you created Empower Me.
0: Yes.
1: Because you needed a safe support group for yourself. What mm-hmm. was missing in your life that made you say, I need to create this?
0: Connection.
1: Okay.
0: Yeah, connection okay. and normalizing. They talk about the things that are happening in our community that we hold inside
1: mm-hmm.
0: And kind of just let it fester inside of us until,
1: indeed,
0: you know, it has nowhere to go. And it was just tired of seeing people in my community operate like that, but tired of operating like that in mm-hmm, that sense mm-hmm. myself.
1: And right.
0: I wanted to create the opportunity, for connection and
1: so it started off with you first.
0: Well, so I probably didn't do my research good on this part, but I started the support group because I wanted a support group to belong to. Right?
1: You are not the first person to say that.
0: Yes,
1: we had someone on the show not too long ago who said, yeah. "Listen, I've had this in my life. It was so different. People were looking at me and yeah. they didn't know what to say." And yeah. so I started a group.
0: Yeah.
1: So this is probably how groups are started.
0: Probably.
1: Yeah.
0: You know, and obviously I quickly realized that that's not what it was going to be, but I did recognize the need for it. You know, I had women in my group as young as in their early 30s to as old as 70 years old, you know.
1: Ooh, and
0: it was amazing to watch, especially from the older women, how they had actually gone through most of their lives by uncovering healthier ways of coping with things that had happened to them because they didn't have the type of environment that I was trying to create. So
1: the
0: wisdom that they contributed to the group was absolutely amazing.
1: I'm sure. Very much
0: yeah.
1: valued
0: yeah.
1: For what they did. So Empower Me is actually designed to provide women a safe place.
0: Yes.
1: Okay. And most times people come in there with shame, trauma, and mm-hmm. substance abuse.
0: Mm-hmm.
1: What did that teach you about helping others while also taking care of yourself?
0: Just to be unconditional.
1: Mm.
0: You know, and I take that to be, in judgment and
1: okay.
0: just having an open mind and being compassionate, not feeling sorry for people. You know, I've always found that to be a little insulting sometimes when
1: yes.
0: people want to feel sorry for
1: yeah,
0: you.
1: Yeah, yeah, okay,
0: you know,
1: okay.
0: And just creating a safe environment for people to be themselves and to you know, warm up enough to talk about themselves or things that might be bothering them. So,
1: I'm going to ask you this question, maybe. Is there a difference between helping someone, or how do you know when you are helping someone and when you are trying to save someone?
0: Well, that is a big question.
1: I know.
0: And, well, you know, I mean, as because I'm a studying counselor.
1: There you go. You
0: know, I never. My aim is to never save anyone.
1: Okay. Okay.
0: You know, and that's what Empower Me is. It's about self exploration.
1: Mm-hmm.
0: It's
1: mm-hmm.
0: about discovery and empowerment and you know, learning about, you know, social acceptances and how we've kind of sculpted lives around what's socially acceptable to others
1: while denying
0: our own selves, our own, you know, things and passions and values that are important to us. So it's so much.
1: And everyone's different. Even though the values may be similar or their thoughts, whatever, but how they present it and are we free to be able to do that?
0: Yes, a uniqueness. I mean, that's one of the things, even as a counselor, studying counselor, you know, and I teach trauma classes up at Dignity House, but I tell my clients all the time, I'm like, you know, the beauty in humanity is how unique we are,
1: because
0: we can experience the same things and respond totally different. And
1: right.
0: I might be weird, but I find that absolutely amazing in people.
1: I know, but that's what makes the world so beautiful.
0: Yeah.
1: You know, you can have, even the tree, match me if you can. It's all different leaves.
0: Yeah.
1: And you look at that tree and you're just not going to do it.
0: Yeah.
1: So
0: you can't.
1: You know?
0: I have yet to find anybody who can match me. Yeah, exactly.
1: Okay. And that's wonderful. Thank you. Thank you for sharing that. Mm-hmm. I want to talk about this. Mm-hmm. In 2022, you made the decision to take your abuser to court.
0: Yes.
1: What gave you the courage to finally take that step?
0: The anger that I was experiencing. I was angry. Angry. I had gone through some counseling and understood that there was something, you know, within my trauma that was holding me back. And part of that was this little girl, this inner child that really didn't trust me as an adult. And that part of me was holding me back, you know. And even now, I still think there's other parts of me that I need to work on, but this particular part, and I was just, you know, all the... So the stopping the drugs was the easy part. I used to laugh at that, but that actually was the easy part. It was the emotions and the memories and the things that didn't happen and the things that did happen that came flooding back that made me angry.
1: All those emotions.
0: And I wasn't having a good time dealing with it. And so when I learned in counseling that, you know, there's about this inner child, and I've done the inner child therapy, and I was like, you know.
1: Little Mickey.
0: Yeah. And so I made the decision. I just, you know, I can't really say out of the blue. I think it was something because... idle time, idle minds. And I was still fresh in recovery, so full-time employment was still here nor there. And so, crazily enough, you know, a lot of my idle time was spent thinking about my childhood. And it was just consuming me so much.
1: Right.
0: So I just one day just went to the PlayStation, and I didn't leave until I got everything off my chest. About every single thing I remember.
1: So the police station was your sort of your way to express and say and make this a reality. And the case was taken to court, and in 2023 he was convicted.
0: Yes, he was.
1: And he was sentenced to how many years?
0: 18 years.
1: 18 years in prison.
0: Yes.
1: What did hearing that sentence mean to you? Because, I mean, it's so long after.
0: Yeah, it was so long after. I mean, I know going into this, I said that I wanted to at least get as many years as he abused me. So I was very satisfied with the prosecution and how much they fought for us. And it just, it for me, it done something for me.
1: Indeed.
0: It empowered me. It put a fire under my feet that I can't explain. That I just became totally unapologetic for.
1: I love that. I love that.
0: You know, for being who I am, and yeah, and I've just been kind of, I guess, riding that wave ever since. In a sense of that I was able to stand up for myself, and what more do I need to do to heal from the things that have happened? You know, so it's just been a constant journey.
1: Yeah. And for the sake of little Mickey,
0: yeah,
1: you have made this possible.
0: Yes.
1: That justice has been done.
0: Yeah.
1: And the right We can't change what's happened,
0: mm-hmm.
1: but the wrong has been taken care of.
0: Yeah.
1: Wow. Yeah. Wow. Thank you. Thank you. And of course, we like to see changes in Bermuda when it comes to protecting children from sexual abuse.
0: Yes, definitely.
1: And there are responsibilities in parents and schools and churches when it comes to recognizing. And we talked about the grooming already, which is important. But today, Mickey, you are studying for a Bachelor's of Arts in Psychology.
0: Yes.
1: Wow. Yeah. Why psychology?
0: I'm just amazed in the human mind and behaviors. And, like, I always want to know why somebody's doing something. You know, yes, I get affected by people doing things, but I just... I've always been the person like, but why?
1: But why? Curious.
0: Yeah, I'm very curious about it. So, you know,
1: Okay, that's yeah, that's it. Wonderful. And you're also working at Dignity House, as you mentioned, and gaining your clinical hours. What are you hoping to become through this?
0: I'm currently working towards my completing my clinical hours so that I can get formally certified as an internationally accredited alcohol and drug counselor.
1: Excellent. So that's the first step.
0: And then in about 2-3 years, I would say I should be finished my degree in psychology. What I'm going to do with these, I mean, I have an idea, but
1: you don't have to share your dreams. You hear it all the time, but people don't need to know your dreams, but you are on that trajectory of achieving
0: I want to leave this earth feeling accomplished. I want my children to know that, like, you know, mommy fought hard to pick herself back up and she never stopped. And I want to be that example for my children and, like, you know, no matter what, just keep going.
1: Right.
0: You know, and yeah, that's really important to me because when I look back at my life, I mean, at 45 years old, you know, when I went through that pinnacle of my life where I was questioning my purpose I was like, you know, why am I here on this planet? Because majority of my life was filled with pain and suffering I was just like, you know, what am I good at? I've always been intelligent and you know, a fast learner. None of these things ever really spoke to me. I mean, it was always just like, you know, if I can, I can do that. But you know, and because of the way that I struggled with employment and things, I really wanted to find something that's not going to be like a day of work
1: for me. You want to enjoy what you're doing.
0: Yeah.
1: What they say, find a job you like and you never work a day in your life.
0: Exactly.
1: Yeah, so, yeah. And so you're on that trajectory.
0: So that's the trajectory I'm on because, I mean, I went through that phase in my life of just questioning and I was just, decision to just keep going.
1: A lot of times, and I can say this, people say that others who go into sort of counseling, therapy type related courses, they're really looking about themselves.
0: You know?
1: So this is going to be a journey learning. The more you learn about human behavior and the mind,
0: the more I learn about myself.
1: Yourself.
0: Healing for myself in the process. Yeah.
1: Are you a spiritual person?
0: I'm still working on that. I'm still working on that. You know, strangely enough, I had this interaction with someone about a week ago. And it's someone that's experienced trauma just like myself. And I was able to have a conversation about how I felt about my faith. Because, you know, experiencing trauma and faith, they're not both kind of on the same. For some people, some people are totally different from me. My abuser spiritually abused me. So having that trust is just a very new journey for me.
1: And you have to be cautious about it.
0: I am very cautious about it. And it's just crazy how this this lady spoke to me because she understands where I'm coming from. And so, I'm looking forward to having more conversations with her.
1: Because
0: I think that type of guidance... You know, and then my husband, you know, he's very religious. and he tells me all sorts of Bible stories and things like that. I'm surrounded by people, you know, that do have a lot of faith. And they understand, you know, that my faith is still growing.
1: Your journey has to be your journey.
0: Yeah. And, you know, just recently I told my clinical supervisor that I felt, you know, comfortable enough to even have conversations with my higher power. and even, you know, in recovery, they talk about, you know, you have a higher power. And it wasn't the same for me what it was for everybody else. You know, everybody else, higher power was God and or whatever you believed in. And for me, I needed something tangible, you know. And so that's kind of been my journey with spirituality and faith. Still figuring it out. I believe in the power of the universe and energy, but I also I do believe in God.
1: Okay.
0: I just, him and I has got some things to work on.
1: Absolutely. Yeah. Absolutely. Yeah. He's on the fringes, but he's still within arm's reach.
0: Definitely.
1: Yeah.
0: Definitely.
1: Absolutely. Yeah. Wonderful. Wonderful. There is currently no relationship with your older son.
0: No.
1: How have you learned to live with relationships that don't or completely repair or control?
0: That is a hard one. I have to talk to myself, you know. You know, I raised my children.
1: How many children do you have?
0: We have four or five altogether.
1: Okay,
0: between my husband and I. Our children are raised in love, you know.
1: Wow.
0: And it's unfortunate that families do carry drama in them, you know. And it's unfortunate that my son was raised to have been raised with thoughts against me because of my addiction.
1: Right, right.
0: And how that consumed my life.
1: Right, right.
0: So I have to kind of tell myself that, I don't know if this, but I didn't raise my son. I just have to kind of just be patient and
1: right,
0: wait.
1: Right, right, yeah.
0: And I do believe that in time, you know, especially that's probably one of the main reasons I tell myself my story so unapologetically is because if nobody's going to tell you the truth, then I'll tell you the truth myself.
1: Indeed.
0: And so somewhere along the way, you know, things will change and I'll be here for it.
1: Okay.
0: But it is a very painful, you know, every birthday, you know, one of these days, very soon, I might be a grandmother, you know, so it's little things like that, and I really have to, you know, I have my little cries and stuff.
1: Indeed.
0: But I know that throughout my life, the choices that I had to make and the things I had to do to survive were outside of my...
1: of your ability.
0: Yeah.
1: And, you know, to change, and you struggled too.
0: Yeah.
1: So, yeah. And I like that, to say that, you know, when the time comes, you'll be ready for when it has to happen.
0: Yeah.
1: Mickey, what are you no longer willing to tolerate in your life?
0: How do I say this? Just accepting things. Just, what's the phrase that I use? It falls along the lines of just accepting anything.
1: Okay.
0: You know,
1: right, okay.
0: And it's not like going with the flow, like I can go with the flow, but it's a phrase, and I don't know why for the life of me, I can't remember.
1: That's because you're on the radio,
0: yes,
1: and it's so many other thoughts going in your head, you're probably going to think about before we finish the interview.
0: Yeah.
1: But there are things that you're going to tolerate. That means you're not going to allow anything to come into your space if it's not for you.
0: Yeah. Negativity, judgment, you know, don't come up with
1: a big
0: judgment
1: thing.
0: And the negativity, you know, and to settle for, right? Because of where I'm coming from in my life, you know, when it comes to like employment or dreams or things, you know, I've just been told, well, you know, you're too old to just settle for this. It's just... And, you know...
1: Oh, I don't like that.
0: I don't like that
1: no,
0: either.
1: No.
0: And, like, I'm in this mindset where, like, I can't just settle for it because I'm raising a young family, you know.
1: No way.
0: So, yeah.
1: Yeah, no, that's something we don't be. That's something we not talk about here on It's Been Said, okay?
0: Yeah.
1: Positivity, and we have a show called Perspective and Perception. We talk about dreams.
0: Yes.
1: And it doesn't matter. If it's your dream,
0: go for it.
1: You know?
0: Yeah.
1: So, Mickey, if you could sit beside the 10-year-old girl who first experienced abuse, what would you tell her?
0: Say something. Say something.
1: Yeah. Say something.
0: Yeah. Go tell mama. Go tell somebody.
1: And that's so important. No matter what.
0: Yeah.
1: No matter what the the situation is with the individual, yes. with the place that someone has put you in, mm-hmm. Say something.
0: Yeah.
1: And finally, if someone listening tonight is sitting in their own darkness and believing that their story is already written, what would you say to them?
0: Say that again. If somebody's...
1: someone's listening tonight, okay, our beautiful people, there. And right. our number people is 297-1027 or 1-888-257-9086 or our new number, 707-477. If someone listening tonight is sitting in their own darkness and believing that their story is already written,
0: okay, yeah,
1: what would you say to them?
0: Your story is not over yet, and your past does not definitely define who you are or your future, but it definitely makes you stronger. And that's one of those things that, you know, it's a bittersweet, you know, because we have to take the good with the bad. And for some of us, it's been a lot more bad than good, you know, but you can always turn that around into something positive and help somebody.
1: Yeah,
0: you know,
1: indeed.
0: Just by talking to them.
1: Yeah.
0: It doesn't define.
1: No, not at all. Not at all. Mm-mm. Oh, my goodness, Mickey.
0: Yes.
1: What a life story.
0: Thank you.
1: And you say it with such confidence.
0: Thank you.
1: You know, yes. I sometimes ask my guests, are you nervous? I didn't even ask you that.
0: Right.
1: I did.
0: I was a little bit nervous, really? But after a while, it was just like, yeah.
1: No, just not at all. Not at all. I mean, Mickey, what a life's journey.
0: Thank you.
1: It's plain to see that the Mickey today... Mm-hmm. has emerged as a butterfly from the cocoon of despair and disillusionment.
0: Yeah.
1: You have created a place where other butterflies can bloom and flourish.
0: Yes, that's my hope.
1: Yeah. Yes, indeed. And you're wearing this shirt tonight.
0: Empower Me.
1: Empowerment.
0: Yes.
1: Empower Me Bermuda. It says, being a woman is a powerful thing.
0: Yes.
1: Yes, we are. You know, I hear that song, I Am Woman, Hear Me Roar.
0: Yes.
1: You are a mother, a wife.
0: Mm-hmm.
1: You are resilient, a strong advocate for a safe life.
0: Mm-hmm.
1: You show determination. You're a seeker. And you will not be satisfied with the status quo.
0: Yeah.
1: Thank you for gracing our earwaves tonight. And
0: thank
1: all
0: you,
1: the best on your educational journey. Now, is Empower Me Bermuda still operating?
0: Empower Me Bermuda is, for this year, we're going to be taking a little break.
1: Okay. Okay.
0: Only because Empower Me Bermuda, everything, the programs we write, the fundraising we do, the marketing, is all me.
1: And CEO, CFOs.
0: Yes. And honestly, I overextended myself so much last year that I was afraid to start my new year. But also we are revamping because originally we started as a safe space for women. And when we relaunch, we'll be opening as a safe space for men and women.
1: Oh, I love that.
0: Yeah. And so that's what I'm looking forward to as well.
1: Okay.
0: And I just to give myself time to settle in with my university studies.
1: Indeed, that's a lot.
0: Yeah,
1: being a mother, studying, working.
0: Yeah, working two jobs
1: and
0: still
1: trying to keep
0: another
1: charitable organization going. Yes, yes.
0: Yes. Yes.
1: You must pour into yourself as well.
0: Yeah.
1: Absolutely. But we'll keep an eye. Whenever you're up and running, let us know here on If and Say It.
0: I do have. So we had scheduled a fundraiser for Recovery Month, but I had to postpone it.
1: Okay.
0: And it's actually happening this Sunday.
1: Okay.
0: Yes. So we had a great success last year. We had about 50 people turn out.
1: Uh-huh.
0: We have Vahia Walker from Powerhouse Pilates.
1: Okay.
0: And we're doing this class this Sunday at Pontoons at 9 a.m.
1: Okay.
0: It's $30 on PTIX, or if you have CG insurance, you can register for free.
1: Ooh, okay.
0: So I'm hoping... being as it's been postponed, we can get a few more people, but I mean, we already have, you know, a good amount of people registered, it has to do with the mind-body connection, which
1: is, as
0: a trauma specialist and addictions counselor, that falls right in line with, you know, what I hope to be.
1: Okay. You know, keeping it going.
0: Yeah.
1: Wonderful. Well, thank you, beautiful people, for listening in to Mickey. Oh, my goodness. You know, it's been said we do it every Monday, and everyone is born into the once upon a lifetime story. We just live to experience our happily ever after. What about you? Mickey has. If you have a story that you believe is uplifting, please send me an email at itsbeensaidradio@gmail.com, and we'll get in contact with you. Thank you for listening in again, and you can follow us now on Facebook, It's Been Said with Kat Wade, or Instagram, It's Been Said with Kat Wade. Next week is going to be just as special because we meet together every week to hear everyday stories of ordinary people who have overcome challenges, finding ways to cope and to live extraordinary lives. Because as we say, a negative mind will never give you a positive life. So until next time, stay.

listening to It's Been Said. For more of what your soul needs to refresh your mind through positive words, join Cat Wade again next Monday at 7:30 p.m. here on Magic 102.7 FM.